Welcome to the Roller Rink on 92.7 WOBM. I am Sue Moll, wearing my red, white, and blue, of course, for the 4th of July. Happy birthday, America. 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

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We are wearing our red, white, and blue tonight. 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

0: Sean and Sue, happy 4th of July. Happy birthday, America. 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

0: Sean and Sue, and happy 4th of July. Here we are at Beachwood Beach tonight, brought to you by our friends at New Jersey Outboards. What a night tonight. What a beautiful time with family and friends, and everybody's festive. It's America 250.
1: Happy 4th of July. 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
0: Yeah, I can't wait. That finale tonight should be something. You know, when they just launch everything.
1: Yeah.
0: At the end of the fireworks, it's just...
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0: Boy, it just gets you so excited.
1: I can't wait.
0: Mm-hmm. Yep. Happy birthday, America. Have a fantastic weekend. 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
5: 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It's called All of Us, and some health experts think it could change the direction of personalized medicine. So far, more than 747,000 people have contributed health records and data, which the NIH says makes All of Us the world's largest database of human genomes that's paired with clinical data. People from all ethnic backgrounds are being recruited, and that's providing scientists with information that could help them develop individual treatments for life-threatening diseases. The FDA will allow Zyn nicotine pouches to be marketed with a modified risk claim. Zyn pouches contain nicotine but not tobacco. The FDA is allowing the company to market Zyn's 10 flavors with a claim that using Zyn instead of cigarettes puts you at a lower risk of mouth cancer, heart disease, lung cancer, stroke, emphysema, and chronic bronchitis. 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

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Happy 4th of July. If you're tapping your foot, singing along, maybe even dancing around that grill in your barbecue, hey, you are taking that trip around the roller rink with me. We're bringing back the memories every Saturday night, 8 to 10. I play your favorite hits from the roller rink, the 70s, 80s, early 90s. What do you love about the roller rink at 92.7?

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It brings them right back. Maybe you left with a sore foot, tired legs, but the biggest smile from the roller rink. And I hope I'm bringing it to you tonight. It's Candy Girl, new edition on the roller rink. Hi there, I'm Sue Mullen, 92.7

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4: The National Institutes of Health has launched a new genome database. It's called All of Us, and some health experts think it could change the direction of personalized medicine. So far, more than 747,000 people have contributed health records and data, which the NIH says makes All of Us the world's largest database of human genomes that's paired with clinical data. People from all ethnic backgrounds are being recruited, and that's providing scientists with information that could help them develop individual treatments for life-threatening diseases. The FDA will allow Zyn nicotine pouches to be marketed with a modified risk claim. Zyn pouches contain nicotine but not tobacco. The FDA is allowing the company to market Zyn's 10 flavors with a claim that using Zyn instead of cigarettes puts you at a lower risk of mouth cancer, heart disease, lung cancer, stroke, emphysema, and chronic bronchitis. Health Update, I'm Sarah Lee Kessler.
5: Hey, wouldn't it be great if life came with a remote control? 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

0: Hey, it's Sean and Sue, and we want to remind you to join us for the Beachwood Fireworks on the Toms River at Beachwood Beach on Saturday, July 4th.
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2: Hey guys, how you doing? You know me, I'm your old pal Jeremy. And this is Radio Free America with Dr. Barbara Schneider. She is not here today. She's been very much under the weather for the last several weeks, and that's the reason why you haven't really seen her. She's very personal about her life and stuff. So I've been told I can say, like, you know, she started out septic at one hospital. They screwed her over, did some crazy stuff. Now she's in another hospital who Sean tells me is much better by leaps and bounds. But now she's got pneumonia. And yesterday they were trying to remove all the fluids and the pus and all of that out. And, she means a lot to so many of us. And I didn't want to just do nothing for the weekend. I wanted to do something for Barb. So today's special is what I'm calling this. It's a special of our show. I am going to be calling it Radio Free America for Dr. Barbara Schneider. What she has done with this show, and we've been doing this show for 8 years, over plus eight plus years. We started off

our fans, if you're just new to us and you're wondering what the heck this is, we call our fans the Barber Babes. I'm a Barber Babe. You're a Barber Babe if you're watching this. And Dr. Barbara Schneider is a general surgeon also, but she specialized in breast cancer and reconstructive breast surgery. And the lives she saved are innumerable. She has made such a big meaning for so many people, not just the lives that she saved, but the families who loved those lives, who got to live with their loved ones a lifetime because of Dr. Schneider. And I thought today we should use this time as a love letter to our favorite doctor, our favorite friend, the one we love and we tune into every Saturday morning to listen to. And I know you guys out there, you always wait for my notification if we're going live and stuff. So those of us listening right now, if you know of our regular group, because they're probably not expecting anything today, let them know we're live and what we're talking about today is Dr. Barbara Schneider and just how truly wonderful she is. I think she needs to feel the love that we all have for her right now. And so I'm going to open up our phone line. This is something we don't usually do, but I'm going to open it up, and the number is going to be on our screen for the entire length of our show. And okay, I gotta correct this because it says Dr. Jasper. Okay, and we're gonna save that. Save. Okay. Here we go. Save. Okay. So the number's up on the screen. It's 732-237-4949. That is 732-237-4949. If you give us a call and you want to tell a story about Dr. Barbara Schneider or what she means to you, or just wish her good wishes and just spread the love for this amazing person that we've all come to know and love, give us a call and tell us a story. Just say hi. I think of you guys myself all the time, our girl Liz, or the numerous Deborahs we have, Battaglia and onwards, Jeanette, amongst other frequent listeners of our show, and all you new Barbara Babes that tune in and have been tuning in. One thing you don't know about is after our shows are done, Barbara and I, she like leans over to the monitor to see what names have been added to our usual chat. All these new names we're seeing and stuff to see how much our community is growing. And it's a big deal. It's a big deal for her. And the family also believe that Mort, Barbara's husband, and Sean and Charlotte's father is listening to our shows. I know Mort. Barbara always used to say that Mort was my biggest fan, but he loved the show so much, and he loved listening to his wife go on about the stuff that at the time we weren't allowed to talk about. And she gave she created a soapbox that we could stand on with pride
and share our feelings.

0: things about what the world was like then, and how, you know, crappy it was. So please call 732-237-4949, and we'll send our best wishes to our girl Barb. And if not, our chat is open. Okay. Today is Saturday, February 15th, 2025. We made it. All we had to do was wait, and it's here now, 2025. If you're just tuning in, our friend Barbara she's in the hospital, and she's just feeling not great. And she needs to see some of the love we have for her. And I thought that this would be a nice get well soon card to express just how much she means to us. I'll tell you how much she means to me. I met her, I think, in the office I work at, Dr. Jasper's office. And she was there doing surgeries at the time. And she came in to the lunch room we have, the kitchen, we call it, and I heard her talking with Dr. Jasper. I heard her talking with, I think it might have just been the two of them, but they were talking about what doctors were like back in the day in the hospital, where they would, if you had a patient who wasn't well, you were with that patient. You slept there to be with that patient when they needed you, you know. And nowadays it's not like that. They put doctors on the clock. And even if that patient needed you, but you waited your allotted, you know, you worked your allotted time, you had to leave. And I was like, this was me new in the business, and I was still soaking up everything, what the medical industry was really like, and all of that. But I remember that conversation because I think it was the most truthful thing I had heard in such a long time. These two amazing doctors talking about what the business is really like. And then Dr. Jasper and I, we had our show Painless with Dr. Gabriel Jasper. And and then we had Barb on as a guest several times. This is how I got to know Barbara Schneider. So she'd come in and she was so great. She was so amazing. And then she would tell you about the lives she saved. Please guys. I see how many viewers we got so far. Please just text in if you don't want to call, and tell me, you know, tell us how you feel about Dr. Schneider. I know it's just me, and you might be seeing my face and be like, oh, forget this. But this is just for my friend and for your friend, Dr. Barb, who could use a little extra love right now, okay? But she was so amazing, and and she took such a risk on me. Like, she didn't really know me. She knew me from the couple of times that, like two or three times that she met me. And then she hired me on to do her marketing and that. And she and I got a show. And at the time, we were hit with COVID, and we were hit with a world that said we couldn't talk about it. And we couldn't talk about the pandemic. We couldn't talk about the vaccines. We had to make up like baby names for it. Remember, we girls, we used to call it Francine and stuff. Oh, here we go. We got Mary Brown. She says, boy, have we been missing you. Please, God, put your healing hands on this dear lady. She believes in you. Thank you, Mary. Oh, my God. Thank you so much for texting us and expressing how you feel about Dr. Schneider. Again, those of you who turned in, she's been feeling really bad. And, you know, she has pneumonia right now, and she needs prayers. She needs love. And so for this hour, I'm going to be here hoping for messages from you guys. And again, like, I know it's just me. I know she's the star. But I hope you'll stay long enough to express how you feel about this amazing woman. And then yeah, split, whatever. You know, you got a whole day to do. So, yeah, she and I got this show, and it was kind of like a blind show because we didn't have a community then. We had just ourselves, and I got to tell you something. At that time, when you weren't allowed to talk about anything, Dr. Schneider gave the current administration at the time and all the bills about the Rona and all that, the big giant finger. And she stood up strong, and she didn't fight for herself. She fought for us to give us a voice, to give us some place where you were allowed to listen to truth rather than an elaborate, you know, play that they were doing. Getting information from the administration, the news channels would regurgitate it up over and over and over again. The same, and it was ridiculous. They put together all of these amalgamations of every news station saying in the same words the exact same thing, as if they are trying to drill it into the American people's minds. This is a form of brainwashing, by the way. And Dr. Schneider saw it and was like, that's not happening. If there was anything she could do about it, that's not happening. Now, she could have taken the show and just done breast cancer. I have Dr. Jasper. All we talk about is pain and how to get rid of it. That's it on our show. I got Dr. Kaczmar, and on our show that I'm doing next, it's a mixture, little bit medicine, a lot politics. But see, that's the thing. Let me see. We got a bunch of people watching. Guys, if you can just text what you think about our show, what you think about Barbara specifically, I can read them out for her because I want her to see this and see how many people are coming to the call. It's 732-237-4949 if you just want to say how you feel about the lady, how you feel about our show. Mary just expressed herself saying she's been missing us. Please, God, put your healing hands on this dear lady. She believes in you. That's amazing. Thank you so much again for that, Mary. Thank you so much. But for the rest of our Barbara babes, even if you've been phone shy, and we understand that, I understand that, for a long time, and you just want to just say, hey, or text, hey, you do mean something to us. That would be fantastic. Because if we don't get anything, I'm going to have to erase this. So you're going to have to tune in. And like I said, if you saw Barbara's face here, I know you'd be tuning in right away and chatting right away. So yeah, and then we came to this studio, Barbara and I, and we were able to, well, we kind of, all right, so we got texts we can do. And we started getting the people chiming in and stuff. We decided to call our fans the Barber Babes, and the community we created came to fruition. And that for me is what this show is really about. It's not about like so much the things we talk about or anything like that. It's always been about you guys. How you are, how you feel, what you think, and letting you know it's okay to think it. Fighting for freedom of speech, fighting for everything that was withheld from us. And now you got these liberal lefties saying that we're going to rip apart the Constitution. I don't know where you've been. The Constitution had been worn so thin by the Biden administration and Harris that it's tissue paper at this point. You know, a single drop of rain would disintegrate it. That was where our rights were in the Constitution. And where they had a freedom of speech. You don't have freedom of speech. Even now, we're still fixing it. You don't have freedom of speech. You watch other YouTube shows and they dance around. You're not like, you can't say DEAD. You have to say, oh, that person got deleted. You know, still talking around with that baby talk when nobody's concentrating on the fact that is, we should be able to say whatever we like. I think it was right, Rob Schneider. He said, this is Mary again. I also thank you for doing this for her. Thank you all. Yeah, I'm not going to sit down and not tell my friend I love her. I love her like crazy. She's like a part of our family. I see her every weekend, sometimes every other weekend, and it's a bright point on my weekend is getting to see my friend. And I when I got the news yesterday, I was so upset. I've been praying so hard, and that was another thing. She had like the three C's that she wanted to bring into our show. It was a while ago. So Camelot was one. Courage, I think, might have been one. And like caring. Oh, she's going to kill me for this. I can't remember. But it was always a kindness that she was, that powered her. A kindness to tell the people at home that you don't have to be quiet. You don't have to muffle yourself. We got Nancy here. And thank you guys for posting. And letting us know, this is great. Dr. Schneider, Nancy Urbano, Dr. Schneider, if you watch this. Dr. Schneider, I will never forget her. She saved three of my sister's lives. I am phone shy. I know a lot of you are. So a text would go a long way. Just throw it in the chat. You're with family here, okay? I am phone shy. She is the greatest. I watch her all the time. I will pray for you, pray for our favorite doctor. Nancy, God bless you. God bless you. God bless your sisters. And this is what we were talking about earlier. Dr. Schneider is a lifesaver. Now, it's not a like a backhanded phrase. I mean, she saves lives on the daily. The stories that she's told me about the treatment women have gotten in hospitals over their breast cancer. There was one great one. I bring it up all the time about this this poor woman. She was, I think she was a Mexican American, and she couldn't speak a lick of English. And the hospital was always pushing the breast biopsy, biopsy, biopsy, biopsy. And Dr. Schneider wasn't always on top of that. She didn't like it. Because in so many cases, you're dragging live cancerous cells to healthier parts of your breast. And this poor woman, because she couldn't speak English, she couldn't say, understand enough to say, no, not anymore. She was riddled with the little, let me take this off. She was riddled with the little rivets that they leave behind, these little metal things, so they know where they did their biopsies, riddled with them all across her chest. And Barbara was just, she lost her mind at the treatment that she was getting. She always had a saying, she doesn't treat the breast, she treats the whole woman. And that's important. It tells you about how important it is for her to know her patient personally. Really intimately know her patient. She's going to save your life. So this woman is everything to you. And she knows that. And in so many ways, you have been everything to her, what she's been able to do for you, and just seeing you go on and live for more years than you might have. It's been everything for her. Now, while we're waiting for some more texts in our chat, we are live today, guys. Nancy just said something absolutely wonderful. Oh, here's Deborah Battaglia. Just saw this. How is she, please? Okay. There is a release date for Saturday that the doctors are hoping for. Okay. But she's weak, and she has been for weeks now. Last week when I called her and asked how she was, you could hear it in her voice. She was wrecked. She did go to a hospital in Philadelphia, and when she was going septic, and they just effed her over. By the time she got home, she couldn't do anything, anything at all. Her voice became so weakened, it was barely a whisper. I called her last week and I was able to speak to her and I could hear it. I don't really push her for information, guys. I know, Barb is a very private person, if you know her. So I didn't really push too deeply. I just told her how I felt about her. I told her I loved her and I'm thinking about her. Last night, Sean called me and told me that she has pneumonia now, and she's in the hospital, and they were doing this thing due to complications with pneumonia, and they were trying to drain all of the pus and the fluids from her lungs. So I'm sure today she's not very... She hasn't gotten her strength back yet, but I wanted to do this so people could tell stories, people could text in and spread their love for our favorite doctor. I have no doubt she's been putting up the brave front and going into the office over the last couple of weeks, But believe me when I say she is in no shape, way, shape, or form, really. We got Margie Kramer. She says, get well wishes to the very best, down to earth, and tell it like it is, physician. Love you. Kick it. Get well. And she's praying for her. Thank you so much, Margie. Deborah Battaglia, she just saw her for her yearly visit. Roseanne, she says, get well soon, Barb, and a heart and more prayers. Yeah, she needs this. She needs to see this love. She needs to see us, our us barber babes, stepping up and just spreading the love a little bit in our chat here, because she reads every message, even after our shows. She likes to go through all the messages, and because when she's doing her show, she's really, you know, in her zone, and she spends the entire week, you know, planning her show, writing everything down. She's got pages and pages of script with everything she wants to talk about, everything what she wants to educate us all about. And then, of course, her Bible references at the end are a favorite for a lot of us who have been listening to her for a good long time. She's been doing that since the start, by the way, when we were back in the studio at the radio station. But now we're still live every Saturday morning from 6 to 7. Right now at 6 to 7, I like to flip them back, see from 7 to 8 and stuff with Dr. Jasper, just so everybody gets to see us at, or be able to listen to us at a better time. Let's see, we got Deborah Battaglia again. Let's see what she has to say. I have no words about how I feel about this woman. With her, she's been with her for 26 years. 26 years, a special place in my heart. Oh man, Deborah, that's amazing. And then we've got Annette Spinetti La Placa. Ooh, that's a beautiful name. She says she misses you. Please be strong and heal quickly. See, Barb, this is it. We love you so much. What you do changes people, not just in the operating theater, but this theater right here. You've changed people's lives. You've made people aware of what was going on through a world pandemic. That's no small feat. And you gave us a voice in the dark. And for me, I got out of it all. One of the dearest friends I have is Dr. Schneider. And I do love her. I love her very much. So those of you who are not phone shy, if you want to call in, 732-237-4949, just tell a story. Just say, I love you. Just say anything, you know. And those of you who are phone shy, please keep on texting. Text your love. And yeah, we're doing good. Our numbers are great here. And we got Melissa Riley. She said, Dr. Schneider saved me from triple negative breast cancer. We are all praying for strength. You are an absolute rock star. Please get well soon. We love you. Can you imagine life without someone like her? Like, look at the lives she's changed. Melissa, a triple negative breast cancer survivor. And it's all to Dr. Schneider. And we got Sean here, my broski from another Moski. He says, guess who's up and listening? Oh, so Barb is listening to us right now, guys. So please text everything here. If you want to call in, Dr. Schneider is listening. So our phone number is 732. No, that's not it. 732-237-4949. That's 732-237-4949. Or throw a text into our chat and let's tell Dr. Schneider she is loved and we miss her and we want to give her our strength so she can get through anything. Okay, we got another message here on the chat. Oh, it's Sean. She says, well, she listened as long as, she listens as long as he's here. Yeah, well, she needs a little help right now. And that's what this whole broadcast is about. We got Luann Buffa. She says, prayers for you, Barbara. Lots of prayers and hearts. She loves you so much, she says. Now, come on. That's amazing. Luann, I don't even know if you go into our chat very often. See, this is what I'm saying. We got a lot of new names that I added every week when we're broadcasting who join our community here on Radio Free America with Dr. Barbara Schneider. Now, like I said, this is a special I'm doing. This is Radio Free America for Dr. Barbara Schneider. And I think she needs us now more than ever. Okay. We've got Roseanne again. She says, love you, Dr. Barb. You got this. Strongest woman she knows. She is. Dr. Barbara Schneider is one of the strongest people I know. Now, like I said, she's a very private person, but I've been fortunate enough to hear some of her stories, and some of you have as well, about what it was like for her when she was coming up as a doctor, and she had like two strikes against her back then. One, she was a woman, and two, she was Jewish, okay? And here's a Jewish woman trying to become or going up in the hospital that's dominated by men. And she has to prove herself in a fashion that she shouldn't have had to, but those were the times, and that's just how it was. And she fought. I've never seen this lady do anything but fight. She fought for that. She fights for us. She fights for her patients. She spent her life doing this. This was her life, you know. And she saved so many lives. How many of us can actually say that? I mean, many of you who are listening right now, you know it because you're living here. You lived long enough to hear this, you know. And it was because of Dr. Barbara Schneider. She's listening. So some, you know, go in the chat, you know, say hey, like you normally do, because Dr. Barbara Schneider's listening right now in her hospital bed. And I just want to give her this. I want to give her this get well soon card or whatever you want to call it, a love letter to our dearest friend. Mary says, Barbara P. Schneider, MD, FACS, you always plug. Wait, let's put this up on the screen. You always plug, let's go, Brandon. I think they should shout it out their window, let's go, Barb. Bravo, Mary. Mary's coming with the stuff. Sean says, thank you, everyone. It put a smile on her face. This is what this whole thing has been about, guys. It's putting a smile on our favorite person's face. And I love my friend. I do. And I just want her to feel strong. I want her to know that we're all there for her. And, oh, we got a call. Let's see who this is. Hello?
1: Hi, Jeremy.
0: Hey. Who's this?
1: It's Deborah Battaglia.
0: Oh, Deborah. All right. This is the first time we're actually, you know, talking together here.
1: Yes, yes, yes. I just had to share a little tiny story that I had with Dr. Schneider that 26 years ago. And I will know, this is the kind of person that she is. I walked into her office completely scared out of my mind. And it was the first time that I was meeting her. And my husband was with me. And I couldn't stop shaking. I have never been so frightened in my life. So I'm waiting in the room with my husband. I'm waiting for Dr. Schneider to come in. And she comes in and she's, you know, she's Dr. Schneider. She comes in, she's ready. And my husband turns around to her and he said two things. He said, first of all, she's not going to hear anything that you're saying because that's how scared I was. And my husband knew that.
0: Right.
1: And you have to tell my wife that she's not going to die. Because I think, you know, once she gets past that, it'll be okay. So Dr. Schneider, in all her wisdom, turned around and said to me, you have more of a chance of getting hit by a bus than you will die from breast cancer. And that was the beginning of that whole entire thing that went on in her office. And she took, you know, that paper that they roll out on the examination table. She took that piece of paper and started doing diagrams on it to explain to me what was actually going on, because I had no idea.
0: Sure.
1: And I saved that sheet of paper for years and years and years. And this is a story that I'll just never, ever, ever forget it. And only because I know that I can say this with comfort. My husband's next reaction was, it's okay, just take it off. Just cut it off, take it off. And Dr. Barbara said to my husband, whoa, whoa, Dad, take it easy, Dad. Take it easy, Dad. I will never, ever, I can't even remember what breakfast was yesterday, but I will never remember my first encounters with Dr. Schneider. Uh-huh. And my heart goes out to her. I pray for her. She is such an amazing woman. A human being and a doctor. She really is something else. And
0: how,
1: I love
0: how
1: her.
0: Long ago was this then that you, when you met her?
1: How long it was? I met her. Well, it was it was the summer of 1999.
0: Oh, wow.
1: Yes, that's when I first met her.
0: Look at you alive and shining and kicking.
1: Oh, yeah.
0: Right?
1: I'm kicking. Dr. Barbara knows you can't put down a Brooklyn bitch. It's not that easy.
0: Fantastic.
1: If she's listening, I love you. And get the hell out of that hospital. You don't belong there.
0: Thanks.
1: Take care,
0: thanks
1: everyone.
0: Thanks so much, hon. Thank you so much, Deborah. It was great talking to you. It was great talking.
1: Same here.
0: All righty.
1: Talk soon. Bye-bye.
0: Talk soon. Bye-bye. Oh, that was great. That was great. Yeah, thank you, Deborah. I'm going to put the number up for everybody else, anybody else who'd like to talk. And Dr. Barbara is listening from her hospital bed right now. It's 732-237-4949. I mean, trust me, I just feel like my friend needs this. I wouldn't have done this otherwise. I mean, like I say, I don't push people. Like, she's very private. And I was actually kind of nervous that I might be overstepping my bounds doing this kind of a show, but I'm so happy she's got a smile on her face listening to us talk about how amazing she is. If any of you want to, I'm gonna be closing up soon. So if any of you want to tell a story, send your love, and throw it up in the chat, or you can call 732-237-4949 and tell your story. Tell her you love her. She's listening, you know? And so, yeah, Dr. Schneider and I, like, since we met, we've built this up, this show up. Of all the shows I do, this is the most popular one. You know, people found her, and just that was it for them. They I'm sticking with this lady. This lady's talking sense. This lady's got passion about what I've got passion for, and I want to listen to it. And over the years, she and I became domestic terrorists together. You know, how many people can you say that about, right? We became domestic terrorists. We got Tracy here. Mm-hmm. Tracy. Love you, Tracy. She says, strongest person I've known for the last 20 years. Best boss. She's more of a friend to me. Stay strong, Dr. Schneider. So many people love you and need you. That's true. It's amazing. I need my friend. And Sean says, okay, I'm leaving her. Until later, thank you, everyone. First time she's had a conversation in over a week. That's brilliant. I think we did great, guys. Then let's sign off right now. Please keep adding your comments to this thread. And I promise you she'll read every single one of them, or they'll be read to her. We got Julie here. She says, love you, Dr. Schneider. Feel better. Thank you, Julie. Thank you so much. We became domestic terrorists together. She also, you know, the hospital tried to, of course, Deborah, of course. Yeah, of course, Deborah. And Mary says, Dr. Barb, you are a breath of fresh air. May God bless you and keep you. Keep you is the operative phrase there. You got a lot of fighting yet to do, lady. Okay? You got a lot of fighting left to do. You have purpose. And if anything, this episode of the special radio, American Radio Free America for Dr. Barbara Schneider has shown it. We got Sean. Yep, I'll reply this for her later when it's a little more quiet here. Yeah, all right, buddy. Of course, Sean, of course. We got Lauren sending us lots of love. Love straight to Barbara. And Dan Sean says, damn right this woman is going to fight. She doesn't know how to do anything else. She's fought against corruption in hospitals where they tried to shut her down, steal her data, you name it. And she fought against a court case that was going to decide what the hospitals had the right to do to your body. And she was like, F no to that. And they tried to cripple her. They crippled her business for a good time, but she stood up strong. This is all this woman knows how to do. She's been fighting for you her whole life. Her whole life. So with our love today, we're going to fight for her. And we got Roseanne. She says, praying for you, Dr. Barb. Hope to see you soon. We are all praying for her. And we love her dearly. So I'm going to end. I'm going to end this now. Please, guys, keep commenting in this chat here. And Sean will read them out to her when he visits her and when it's not as chaotic there as I'm sure it is. In the meantime, Barb and I love you all. And we all love you, Barb. All of us. You made us be able to express ourselves in a time when everyone else was telling me that we couldn't. This land of the free and this home for the brave became a lot less grim during those times because you were on the air speaking out against all the injustices that the administrations did to us all. And thank you, my dear friend. And we love you. That's Margie Kramer saying thank you. And Melissa saying good job, Jeremy. I'm just so glad this worked out as good as it did. When you, yeah, Margie's giving hugs and kisses. I'm going to cut it short now. So this has been a love letter, a get well soon card for you, Barb. And, Julie just chimed in with a punching bag and prayers because this lady is going to be fighting and she's got more years to fight. All right. I love you guys. Enjoy your weekend. Give us your prayers. Give my friend her your prayers. And she'll be thinking of you like you're thinking of her. All right. So God bless everybody. Be kind. And we'll see you extremely soon. Okay? Soon as possible. She'll be back. I know it. Because it's Barbara Schneider. There was a patient that came in a couple weeks ago. I think they were going to another pain doctor. And he brought in the
2: brochure.
0: A brochure with the thing that this doctor wanted to do to him. And it looked like two clips. You remember that? Two clips. And you showed it to me. And
2: she said,
0: you said, what do you think this is going to do? And I says, it looks like it's just going to be pinning them down not helping
2: them. This patient came in. He was already scheduled to have the surgery. I don't know if you can see it from here. And we talked, I think, last time or two weeks ago. But, the spacers work like this. They keep this open. And we talked about it 100 times.
0: Yeah.
2: This is bad. This is good. This is bad. This is good. You're sitting down, good. Stand up, bad. Until you fix it. Just keep it open, and they're good. This guy came in with a
0: brochure.
2: A brochure that had a clamp from here to here, right? From here to here. What is that going to do? It's clamping it down closed.
0: Yeah.
3: It's crazy.
2: I'm like,
0: It was mental looking at it. You're like, I'm pretty much a layman. And I looked at that and Doc said, what would that do? And I'm like, it looks like it's pinning them down.
2: Yeah.
0: And yeah.
2: And I explained, this is one thing we do. And this is why people sometimes complain that they wait too long. See how long we spend with the patients.
3: Right, mm-hmm. Right.
2: And I'm sure you did the same thing. I sit down and explain it to him. I show him on the MRI. I show him on the visual aids, the models. It's like show and tell. And when the patient, if they have any kind of brain, which most of them do, they understand the concept of this is good, this is bad. You put something in between, it's going to make you feel better.
0: Sure.
2: And when I explain that to the guy, he goes, you're right. Why would I ever want to do something like that?
0: So procedure.
2: So he canceled the case.
0: That procedure was mental. Yeah. I don't even know how that's.
2: And I had one guy, I went down to Florida And they're going to, he's going to fix me. Of course, they don't take my insurance. I said, well, how much is it going to cost you? He said, $25,000.
3: Oh, my gosh.
2: I said, okay, do me a favor. Bring me, I said, he goes, I went down, I interviewed, I'm scheduled to go next month, and we're going to do this, Bobby. But I said, okay. I said, do you have what they're going to do? He goes, yeah. I said, okay, bring it in. You know what they're going to do? They're going to put one screw in one facet joint, a screw in a facet joint. And then they're going to do a radio frequency of the medial branch nerve at that level and an epidural.
3: For spinal stenosis.
2: Yeah, for spinal stenosis. A screw here, treat one level arthritis, which it isn't one level because each joint you need to treat two nerves. Yeah. So he's not even treating the arthritis. He's sticking a screw in one side, which who the hell knows what it does. And it just stays, it does, will not allow it to open up when you sit down. And they get him in an epidural for $25,000. And these guys market.
0: Yeah, so they just jam a screw in there rather than a proper spacer or something and think they're going to get the same result.
2: Well, you know, theoretically, if you have spinal stenosis and you put a screw in there,
0: yeah,
2: right, it has the potential of opening the, you know, spreading the joint up to a certain point and maybe flattening out that ligament.
0: Right.
2: I mean, that's one of the indications for it. But these screws, I think the main indication is to, if you have really bad arthritis, that the minimally invasive procedures like radio frequency ablation of the nerve, medial branch nerve, or even endoscopic rhizotomy of those nerves, that doesn't work. Then you just put a little screw in there and it's a fusion of that, because what hurts you is because it moves and it's a bad arthritis. You fuse that simply by putting these screws in it, it doesn't move anymore, it fuses and doesn't hurt.
0: Mm.
2: Not one on one side and then the nerve and an epidural for $25,000.
0: Yeah.
2: I want to go down there and slap the guy right in the lip.
0: Yeah.
2: You know?
0: Yeah, that's nuts.
2: These guys got to be reported to the State Board of Medical Examiners.
3: They do.
0: Yeah.
2: All right. Well, anyway, I took care of the guys feeling much better. We did the right thing on him.
0: Yeah.
2: He's happy.
0: So we got...
2: He didn't spend a dime because guy's hands. He has Medicare.
3: That's good.
0: So we talked about... this past topic was a great indicator that you need to get a second opinion. All right. And I think Dr. Jasper and Dr. Flynn here are the only second opinions you're going to need.
2: I went to a psychiatrist one time.
0: Did you?
2: Yeah, and he told me I was crazy.
0: Did he really?
2: Yeah. He said I was crazy. I said, Doc, listen, I want a second opinion. You know what he told me?
0: What?
2: He goes, all right, you're ugly.
0: You're ugly. That's a Rodney Dangerfield joke. Right. Yeah.
2: That's right. Okay, you're ugly too.
0: Oh, my God. Yeah, so.
2: Whoever's listening, if anybody in our office heard this, is listening to this, like Michelle and Nicole.
0: Right.
2: Which they got much better things to do than listen to us today. They don't want to hear us anymore. They hear us all week.
0: Yeah.
2: But if they were listening, as soon as you said you need a second opinion, he says, oh,
0: here comes the joke.
2: Here comes the joke. The psychiatrist. And I'm sure people listen to me all the time. I heard this joke online. I'm here again.
3: Yeah.
0: All right. So, Dr. Flynn, do you have anything else you want to talk about?
3: No, just thanks. Pleasure being here, Dr. Jasper and Jeremy. Thank you so much.
0: Yeah.
3: It's been a long time. I appreciate it.
0: Now that you're with us on days when, weekends when Dr. Jasper's away, or if you just want to come on with Dr. Jasper and I again,
3: sure.
0: You can do your own thing with me. All right. Yeah.
2: Sure. You know, to close this with the last joke, I'm going to tell you, one of the patients came in.
0: Oh, that's right.
2: They wanted me to tell a joke.
0: Yeah.
2: Right. I was admitted to the hospital not too long ago, and I had to be on oxygen.
3: Right,
2: totally. Right? And they had the mask on my face like this. So I was like, the nurse comes into the room and says, because I rang the bell, she comes into the room and I said, excuse me, nurse, are my testicles black? And she goes, what? I said, are my testicles black? She goes, well, I don't know. She pulls her sheets down, she holds my testicles, yeah. She's looking at them. She goes, no. And she walks out of the room. I'm like, the hell? She goes back in the room and I said, nurse, please tell me, are my testicles black? She goes, I just checked. And she pulls it down again and I pull the mask off. I said, excuse me, are my test results back?
0: That's the best one. That's the best one. That was the joke of the week.
3: Yeah,
0: definitely. Good. Definitely. Good.
2: All right. That's an old joke. My Uncle Jerry told me that joke. I think it was 1978.
0: Hmm.
3: Wow.
2: Somewhere around that time.
0: That's great.
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9: We were all supposed to go to the farm, Pennsylvania.
10: Oh, that's right.
9: Everybody backed out because of the rain, which I don't understand why, because it rains every Memorial weekend.
10: It does.
9: Usually not the whole weekend, like today. It's not raining. It threatened rain.
10: It's threatening rain.
9: Maybe it will. Maybe it won't. But that's Memorial weekend.
10: Yeah.
9: Anyway, I'm Dr. Gabriel Jasper with Painless with Dr. Gabriel Jasper, MD. Interventional pain physician. And when I say interventional pain physician, I mean that I do some form of intervention, some form of procedure to get rid of pain. I do not prescribe pain medication. So please don't ask. And I figure out the pain generators. And when you come to see me in my office, I will explain to you on your first visit every pain generator you have in your spine.
10: Yeah.
9: That's causing you to have pain. And I'll explain to you that most people that are elderly and have a bad back have at least 5 or 6 different pain generators. And it's hard to understand this for a lay person. It's hard to understand it sometimes as physicians, especially the pain doctors that are doing a series of 3 epidurals and sending them to surgeons. Because an epidural is really just treating one thing, and they treat maybe some mild spinal stenosis and some mild pinched nerves. And especially in a young person, the epidurals work. But when you're older and you have severe, moderate to severe spinal stenosis, you got an extremely tight canal, neuroforamina, pinching a nerve, you know, epidurals are probably not going to work.
10: Right.
9: But you know what? Jeremy, I'm here with Jeremy.
10: Hey, guys.
9: And Jeremy was telling me that we had a bad Yelp review because a patient told me that he had 8 epidurals in his life.
10: From previous doctors.
9: From previous doctors.
10: Yeah.
9: And that's a pretty good subject to talk about today.
10: Yeah.
9: I usually get two questions when I say to somebody, the first thing I'm going to do is an epidural. And the first question is, why would you do an epidural on me when I had 8 epidurals, like this particular guy, 8 epidurals before in my life?
10: Right,
9: you know,
10: right.
9: Every time your life, 8 epidurals is probably not even a lot.
10: And if you go to other doctors, they don't do a hell of a lot much. You know?
9: So let me yeah, don't drive me off of this track here.
10: Yeah.
9: 8 epidurals. And that was the first question. Why are you going to do the same? Why are you going to do the same thing? Which actually isn't the same thing. The second question is, when they come back after I do an epidural, they ask me, why did yours work and the other doctors, multiple doctors, didn't work?
10: Right.
9: Why? And I try to explain it to some new patients. This guy had to be a new patient.
10: Yeah.
9: I try to explain it to the new patients. And they probably say, oh, this guy's cocky, like, ooh, you think he's magic? Is it, he's going to give the injection, it's going to work. And guess what? They come back and they ask me, why did mine work? You know, why did it work? Well, you know, like I say,

0: more advanced. Like, if epidurals don't work, and you haven't had an epidural in 2 or 3 years, the insurance companies will not approve, the next step in your treatment unless you failed epidurals within the last year. It's a known fact.
1: Most
0: of the time, I think that's ridiculous. But then at the same time, they know that in the different hands of somebody else, it might work. And guess what? They save, the insurance companies are not stupid. They'll save all that money. They'll save all that money for the next step and the next step and the next step.
1: Right.
0: If you do an epidural and it actually works. Right. So this particular guy didn't listen to me. He had at least 5 to 6 pain generators. And I gave him an epidural, which I told him, listen, it might work, it might not work, but you need it to go to the next step, and you need probably the next step.
1: Right, right.
0: Now this guy, he gives me a Yelp review, a bad Yelp review, saying after I told him that I needed epidurals, he gave me another epidural that didn't work. Well, you know what? I explained it to him. I don't do anything just because I want to do it.
1: Right.
0: You know, I do it because of the fact that it needs to be done one way or the other. Then you get the people that don't listen to what you say, because it's not, technically it's a little difficult.
1: Yeah.
0: You know, if a person comes in and they got spinal stenosis, they got a pinched nerve, that's 2 pain generators.
1: Right.
0: They got arthritis in the spine, that's 3 pain generators. They got discogenic pain, which means pain's coming from the disc, that's 4. And then you got motic changes, which, you know, that's, you know, this is another topic, but motic changes where you got a vertebrogenic pain, which is coming from the actual vertebral body, you know, this vertebral body.
1: Right.
0: You know, and then there's more. I mean, off the top of my head, you know, there could be a lot more pain generators. A person could have a compression fracture.
1: Right.
0: But that's a little bit more rare, but that's six or seven. And people, I try to explain to these people that, you know, or anybody, that you could have 5 to 6 pain generators causing the same kind of pain. And how do you distinguish between them? You got to have experience. You got to know how to read MRIs. And you got to know the history.
1: Right.
0: And you got to know the pain, what type of clinical symptoms. You could kind of narrow it down to a couple by, you know, for example, patient has more pain in the morning.
1: Mm-hmm.
0: When they get up, or when they sit down for a long period of time, they get up, that's usually arthritic pain.
1: Yeah.
0: A patient has more pain when they bend over, when they sit down for too long, that's usually discogenic pain. It's probably the same kind of pain when you have motic changes with vertebral pain, right? Which is bending over and stuff like that and sitting down too long. But when you have sciatica pain, shooting down the leg, especially when you're sitting down.
1: That's a nightmare.
0: That is from a pinched nerve.
1: Yeah.
0: You know, that's called radicular pain, right? I mean, it goes on and on and on. Now, most of the time, these individual pain generators got to be treated individually. There's no such a thing as doing major spine surgery and just treating it all at once. That ain't going to happen. It ain't going to happen. People go for major spine surgery, you address maybe one pain generator, and they finish. And they still got the same pain because they got pain from another pain generator.
1: Right.
0: It's the interventional pain docs that treat individual pain generators, like I do. And eventually we get to it. And I also tell patients in the beginning, if you don't have patience, because it's time consuming, if you don't have patience, I'm not the doctor for you.
1: Mm-hmm.
0: Because I do one pain generator at a time. Because first of all, you gotta, it's a process of elimination. I hate to say it, but you know, it's not a direct science. Certain things are, but you have to be able to diagnose what it is. And I mean, you could have sciatica pain from piriformis syndrome, which is a pinched nerve, the sciatic nerve from a muscle, for God's sakes.
1: Mm.
0: I mean, that's very hard to figure out. That's rare, but it's very hard to figure out.
1: Sure.
0: But you got to allow the doctor, you got to understand that the doctor's there to help you, you know, especially if he's an honest doctor, and it takes time. You know, some people just don't have the patience. They don't have the patience. You know, it could be some of them don't even believe half the stuff you say.
1: Yeah.
0: Like, I'm making it all up. You know, and then you got the people who are diehards that, you know,

0: that they don't get any better until you fix the last pain generator. Then all of a sudden they're good. Sometimes it takes up to a year.
1: Right.
0: You know, I got a patient who has a testimonial. She goes, "Doc, it's been a year and a half you've been working on me. And I've been slowly getting better and better and better. And now I'm finally 100% pain-free. But it took a year and a half.
1: Mm.
0: And I'm glad I had the patience," she said. But you'll see, you can see that on my testimonial. You got, and you got these people, I don't know what, you know, what was the other one you said that complained?
1: Oh, the, here, I have them all here. I just want everybody to know that the majority of these are five stars. Okay, let's just say that right now. Like we had one that was just complaining about a 2-hour wait. You know, I mean, the one thing that patients don't understand is that if you go to any so-called pain management doctor, you're waiting there for 2, 3, 4 hours anyway, you know, because the doctors have to spend the same time with everybody else. That's what you're waiting with. And when you get into the office or into the exam room, you're getting that same amount of time and you're not complaining then.
0: Well, you might be getting more time or less time. Depends on what's going on.
1: It depends upon what's going on with you.
0: I mean, if I got a patient, new patient comes in, has no MRIs, has pain, I can't make a diagnosis. So I explain to them what I could do, what they possibly might have based on their symptoms, which could take, you know, 5 minutes. And I say, well, go get an, I'm going to give you a script for an MRI. You get the MRI and I will spend time and make sure you understand what your pathology is, what's going on with you and how we can fix it. Those are the people when they come in after with a brand new MRI is where it might take 20 minutes, 45 minutes, but you never know, you know, and then you got, then people don't understand that, you know, it's kind of, I hate to say, it's kind of like a dentist's office, right? To a point where it's not like a you go to a family practitioner, which you can pretty much schedule everybody at the same time, right? And you know what, you know, patients coming in for. Maybe it takes an extra 3 minutes to write a script for them. But we get patients sometimes call up in the morning, "I can't move, I'm in severe pain, shooting down my leg. It happened yesterday afternoon, this and that, blah, blah, blah." Well, guess what? If they're 100, if they're in severe pain, I'll have them come in that day.
1: Yeah.
0: You know, it's like somebody calls a dentist office and says, "Listen, I got severe pain, I think I got an abscess." You can't let that guy go a week.
1: Right.
0: Or the woman go a week. Yeah. You got to treat it in the same, I think the same as pain. So we'll start off the day with 30 patients. And at the end of the day, sometimes we got 40 total. So people got to understand that too. You know, it's not just them coming in. And we could have 30 patients, 40 patients. And out of the 40 patients, you know, everybody's easy. And we get done at 3 o'clock in the afternoon. Yeah. And everybody's waiting here 10 minutes. But then you throw a wrench in there, you get a couple people that don't respond the way they're supposed to respond, or you get some new people that have 6 or 7 pain generators, you explain it all to them and let them understand it, and the half of them don't listen to you, and then you got to repeat it again. You know, you got to have patience.
1: Yeah, and then they don't listen to you again. That's the important thing about all this. One guy was just... He was claiming that you operated on L5S1, but he thought it was going to be L4L3.
0: L4L3?
1: Yeah.
0: He's not even saying it right. Obviously, the guy that didn't understand wasn't listening to me. When we
1: talking. He says, and then he says, he went over it with me under anesthesia. I guess that's Twilight. So he was communicating with you and all of that.
0: Yeah, sure.
1: And then he says, you know, when I was unconscious, in big words, boldface. You know what? A lot of people say that, he's so full of himself. He's so, you know, but you're confident. You know your skill sets. You're a professional and you've been at this for so long.
0: Jessica figured out the other day. I've been a doctor for 36 years.
1: 36.
0: 36 years I've been a doctor. You know, it's hard to believe. I still, you know, my brain thinks I'm like 20 years old and my brain thinks I'm 20 years old and my body thinks my brain's an idiot.
1: Yeah.
0: But I mean, this is typical. And I know the situation here. I can tell you exactly what happened to this person. I explain everything to the patient a million times. Like yesterday, I had a new patient. I explained to him, he's got 5 or 6 pain generators. I explained every one of them. And then I told him what I was going to do for the one that's going to, I'm going to treat the pain generators. You're going to get the most relief with the shortest period of time and the safest procedure. And I explained that more in detail. And I said, now, like I said, you got to have patience because we're going to work on them individually. I said, don't think you're going to remember everything I told you today, because you're not. But I will go over this every time I'm going to treat a pain generator. He says, Doc, thanks, because that was so much information.
2: Yeah.
0: And but wait, let me finish.
2: Go ahead.
0: But this is typical that they don't listen. Mm. I tell them I'm going to operate on L3-4 or L4-5 or whatever it is. And I explain everything. I show it to them. I put it on the thing. Listen. There is so much redundancy in our office and in the surgery center. We do not operate on the wrong level.
1: Right.
0: We mark the patient. We write down on every little thing. The nurse, it goes through 5, 6.
2: The patients have to sign what's being done to them.
0: Absolutely. Yeah, absolutely. Now, if a patient asks me while they're under anesthesia, so doc, and it happens a lot. Doc, so what are you going to do to me today? What do you mean, what am I going to do to you today? And then you're under anesthesia, and I explained it to you 100 times. And then you also signed. You know, listen, I'm not complaining about patients. I guess I am, but today the topic is a little bit about patients that are disgruntled for ridiculous reasons. And this guy's, for the first time, you think I'm, as a physician that's been doing this for 36 years, going to explain to a patient while they're under anesthesia on what I'm doing to them that day? Come on, let's be realistic. Yeah. That does not happen.
2: It doesn't happen.
0: Even if the doctor's an idiot and negligent, isn't going to do that.
2: Right.
0: So, I mean, I hope these people are smart enough that read it, say this guy's an idiot.
2: If you didn't have your I's dotted and your T's crossed, you would be getting into a lot of trouble.
0: No, you get your I's dotted, T's crossed, and people sue you anyway because they want the money.
2: Yeah. Yeah, you're right.
0: This is what happens today, especially when the economy goes down a little bit, when gas prices go up a little bit. Everyone wants to sue you.
2: Sure.
0: They'll sue you for any reason.
2: They feel like they got something coming to them, and it's coming from you.
0: And that happens. So what were you going to say?
2: I was going to say that this is pretty much a perfect case of a patient who isn't paying attention to you whatsoever, no matter how many times you tell them. They even got the medical information completely wrong. They wrote that all down. But to a layman reading that, they're looking, their eyes bulge. But the good thing about all of these reviews, the one or two bad reviews, they are the minority in all of them. We get 5-star ratings usually across the board.
0: Well, how about reading a good one for you? Is any good ones?
2: Yeah. Good ones. Let me see. Oh, this guy. Sent my neighbor to Dr. Jasper. He could not walk with a walker. Now he can. Gave me my independence back, he said. Thanks, Doc Edward Z. Very positive experience with Dr. Jasper and staff. Had terrible low back pain. Had bilateral epidural. This is a guy that's paying attention, with great results and very little pain for a couple of days and no pain after 1 week. This is a good one. I've been seeing Dr. Jasper since November, and I find him to be amazing. I have had back pain and numbness in my leg for 30 plus years, and a tremendous fear that I would have to undergo surgery. I have heard horror stories about back surgeries making things worse, which is why I let the issue persist as long as it has. It's that complacency. Thanks to Dr. Jasper and taking the process one step at a time, we have accomplished pain reduction and continue to work on the issues causing numbness, etc. I like that he takes his time explaining procedures, and I love the fact
1: that he doesn't jump in with both feet and perform deep, painful, long recovery surgeries. I like that we try this and we see how we do, and then pinpoint what else can be done. I truly believe Dr. Jasper wants to see his patients out of pain. You may take my post as he is dragging this out, but I see it as let's not go crazy and put you through tremendous pain only to find out that you have to do something more and the other on the other end. In my opinion, that is about the dollar, not the patient. We're not things on an assembly line. We're live and just want help. Dr. Jasper will, all in caps, help. He will do everything in his power, and thank God for him.
0: Right in the beginning, that's the epitome of what I do. That guy, he's got it. What was his name?
1: This is Liz C.
0: Liz C. All right. She's a beautiful woman.
1: Yeah.
0: What, it's right at the beginning, how long did she say it took me? Where was she doing?
1: Oh, she was in pain for 30 plus years.
0: No, she said, I was with Dr. Jasper, sir. In the beginning, he said how long. But either way, it took her quite a long time to do it. She put it right in a nutshell what we've been talking about today. As far as, you know, I pick one pain generator at a time.
1: Yeah.
0: And it takes time. And you can't, you know, do one thing and just think you're going to get everything.
1: I think that's a perfect review that answers the other one we were just talking about.
0: Yeah.
1: Yeah. This is a patient who is understanding what you're doing. Okay.
0: Listen to what I said.
1: Every step at a time. They understand your process. Okay. That this is what happened. This is what you miss.
0: And that's probably 98% of my patients.
1: Yeah.
0: But every once in a while, you get somebody in there that's just not happy with themselves, I think.
1: Or they're disgruntled by, you know, maybe other people they've gone to and nothing has happened. I didn't get that.
0: Well, you had that.
1: I had that.
0: You had that. You came and you came on a stretcher and you walked out of there the first day.
1: But I had to put my faith in you.
0: Yeah.
1: You know, that's it.
0: That's why we do the podcast. That's why we put it on the radio show. Hopefully, there's a few patients are waiting for this to go on the show tomorrow. Is he going to put this on tomorrow?
1: Yeah, it'll be on. It's going to be on tomorrow morning on 92.7 WOBM from 7 to 8 o'clock, just before church. It's a great listen, and you'll find out so much about your pain.
0: This lady, my brand-new patient yesterday, says, no, actually, she wasn't a brand-new patient. She hasn't been here in about 5 or 6 years.
1: Mm.
0: She was doing good all this time. She said, Dr. Jasper, she goes, you are my alarm clock on Sunday mornings. It goes off at 7 o'clock in the morning. I wake up and listen to you.
1: That's great.
0: I said, a lot of repeats. She goes, yeah, a lot of repeats, but they're good.
1: Yeah.
0: I said, tomorrow you're going to have a new one. You know, I tell them, I don't come as much anymore because let's think about it. How much can you possibly say in this? I don't want to be too redundant. But today, for example, there's no redundancy here. This is a good program today talking about stuff that we need to talk about.
1: Sure.
0: You know, the people, you know, for some reason, Yelp, you know, or Google, most people that, listen, I very rarely go on Google to do a review unless somebody put me off.
1: Right.
0: You know what I mean? So now you get all these things that people, you get so you're going to give a review, you know, are you happy? You never give a review. So that's the problem. But it's amazing how many good reviews we have there.
1: Oh, my God,
0: compared to bad reviews.
1: Well, you know, people, if you're disgruntled, man, you're going to write about it all over the internet. But if you're happy, a lot of the times you don't do anything. And that's the, what do we got here? It's hard to have faith if the medical community, when after many years, they don't know how to treat your pain. Well, that's when you go into a new.
0: Thanks, Meg.
1: That's when you go into a new doctor's office, and you're so done with all these other doctors. You can't go into Dr. Jasper and then expect, you know, and with an attitude like, "Yeah, I've heard it all. I don't want to hear you. Just do something. Fix me." I don't know where it is, but there was one other guy who complained. And then he ended up going to a surgeon who fused him, because that's what some people think. Oh, I just fuse me and let me go. You know, that one shot fix all, you know, and fusing is not that.
0: Well, and there's a lot of problems with, and I don't want to, this is beating a dead dog, but
1: sure.
0: with the Advantage programs, Medicare Advantage programs, and people who don't have out-of-network benefits. They end up doing all these big procedures because the insurance companies, even these bad insurance companies, for some reason, pay for these big, big, large laminectomies with disc replacements and fusions, but they don't pay for the new. When I say new stuff, this is not new. You know, it's been around for years.
1: Yeah.
0: For years, and they still find a way not to pay for it. Medicare pays for it. You know, Medicare pays for it. You know, they don't pay a lot, but at least they pay for it. But these Advantage that promise they're going to pay for it don't. But I tell you what, we've been busy, busy, busy the last maybe 3 or 4 weeks.
1: Yeah.
0: Maybe 3 weeks. Seeing more patients than we ever saw, you know, since last year. Why? Because the snowbirds.
1: Snowbirds are back.
0: People have been dying to get treated, and they don't want to come back in between their winter stay, even though it's where they pay. Certain times you can pay $100 round trip ticket from Florida. So, I mean, we got tons of patients coming in. We're making them feel good. Some of them had injections in Florida. Some of them worked. Some of them didn't work. Most of them didn't. But by the way, most of these patients, I know I got the charts. I know what works. I know what I have to do to get them back the way they were before they left. And a lot of these patients are, it's maintenance. You know, you got to maintain them. You know, yeah. When you have a bad back, and a lot of people don't understand this, very rarely when you have a bad back, you're going to get rid of the pain 100%. But there are certain pains you get rid of. You know, if you got a sciatica pain, you get rid of that, whatever is causing it, that sciatica. You have spinal stenosis, you open up the central canal. Once you do that, that particular pain goes away. But then there's always something else creeping up. You know,
1: here's this. Meg just posted again. She says, I had an injury to my back when I was 17. I'm 70 now. I don't expect to ever be pain free. I just want to be able to get through the day. Well, Meg, you don't have to live with that pain. Many of the procedures that Dr. Jasper does are fantastic for senior citizens, all of them, really. You shouldn't have to be afraid. Come in and you don't have to live with pain. Trust me, I was you once upon a time. And you have to take that leap of faith. Put your faith in Dr. Jasper. It might be a process.
0: What's Meg doing now for her pain?
1: Yeah, what are you doing now, Meg?
0: You know, you could call in. Can she call in?
1: Yeah, she can. Yes, she can. The phone number is 609-389-8695. It's right on the screen as we speak. The phone is on.
0: Yeah, a lot of times patients don't call, and it's always good to call, you know?
1: Yeah. Although I don't know the password for it, but yeah. We got some more questions here. Let's see what she says. Pain management meds, she says.
0: You obviously don't come to see me.
1: Yeah, you don't have
0: to laugh, Meg, but
1: how long have you
0: been my patient?
1: How long have you been taking those meds? Do they even work anymore? I was like you. I had to take pain medication and you get hungry for it because it's the only thing that can, it's a quick fix. But then after a while, all that Percocet and Percodan or whatever, it doesn't work anymore. Your body gets used to it. So yeah, you must be, you don't have to live like that though, Meg. You know, come in. If you got a loved one who can take you, if you're able yourself.
0: Well, 70 years old, she's young. She's my age.
1: Yeah.
0: Anyway, yeah, we could take care of you.
1: Sure. She's laughing. She says 4 years. I
0: don't know. 4 years. Yeah. Well, we'll take care of you.
1: So you've been on pills for 4 years? Is that what you're saying? That's a lot of time. And I guarantee you, you are not feeling the relief that you once did.
0: Call, and we'll make a diagnosis right now. Of course, to make a good diagnosis, I have to look at your MRI. Yeah. And make sure when you come to see me, you got an MRI.
1: Or, of course, yeah. You

0: can call and make an appointment Monday morning at 732-262-0700. Meg, this is going to be the decision that changes your life for the better. Okay. Yeah. She says, maybe I'll call. Call us.
1: Maybe.
0: It's a big family there. All right.
1: All right.
0: And we'd love having you.
1: But don't expect me to give you pain medication.
0: Because it's way too long. What do you mean, the waiting? Is that what you're complaining about? Or not complaining, but is that what you're mentioning? Trust me, if you're at home sitting on your couch, we got a couch in our waiting room. Oh, and she has a recent MRI. Yeah, Meg, what are you waiting for? Come on, come see Dr. Jasper. You're not going to regret it. I promise you that.
1: Well,
0: that was, you know, I think we covered some good ground there.
1: Yeah.
0: So
1: what else are we going to talk about? We could talk about a lot of the success stories about there's a way today to, you know, at least the company, it's called ViaDisc. We talked about ViaDisc, mm-hmm. where you replace the nucleus in the center of the disc. You actually replace the center of the disc here, right? This one's broken and it's actually leaking out, causing a herniation. But that disappears when you have degenerative disc disease, especially when you have anywhere from mild, moderate to severe. And once that starts, it's progressive. The disc gets smaller and smaller and smaller. And then you start to get what they call discogenic pain. Pain coming from the disc, which we used to diagnose doing discographies. We used to do IDET procedures. We used to do endoscopic surgery for this, all kinds of stuff. But I had a patient, for example, last year that when I found out about this, the company, you know, tells you basically it stops degenerative disc disease dead in its track. And I'm trying to figure out, you know, how could it possibly, listen, it was an, what we do is we replace this with a true nucleus. So even the nucleus that's in there that's degenerative, that eventually got to go. What happened?
0: She says she's been on meds for years. And she says, oh, fine, thank you.
1: Okay, goodbye. Anyway, we get rid, we replace this nucleus, right?
0: Mm-hmm.
1: And by replacing the nucleus, let's say you got a new nucleus. How's it not going to, you figure it's impossible to stop it completely dead in its track, degenerative disc disease.
0: Mm.
1: And you know, I always make a patient laugh. For example, I had a patient the other day, patient was 75 years old. She goes, doc, how is this going to stop degenerative disc disease? And I said, well, you know, the only way I could look at it to rationalize it, and this is my own rationale on how they could actually say that it lasts forever, right?
0: Mm.
1: I say to him, I ask him, how old are you? 75 years old. Well, it took you 75 years old to get to where you are now. So probably it'll take another 75 years to get to where you are now.
0: Yeah.
1: So guess what? You're not going to be around in 75 years, so you can say it lasts forever.
0: Yeah. Yeah. You know? Well, the Cosa Nostra has arrived.
1: What?
0: The Cosa Nostra has arrived.
1: No, it's Philip. I called him before and he doesn't realize I'm at the... Oh. I'm on the show right now.
0: Yeah.
1: He's probably taking a shower. But anyway, and it does work amazing. I was giving an example.
0: Yeah.
1: When a person has, let's say they have a fusion, right?
0: Mm-hmm.
1: They got a fusion of this level, right? They got rods and screws going into this level. This does not move anymore. But the level above, these are all mishmash put together. But the level above, which would be this level here, is now going to move, right? It's going to move. It takes the fulcrum.
0: Oop.
1: Well, we got a broken back here.
0: Yeah.
1: Call Dr. Jasper to fix the back. It's gonna move and constantly move and cause this by your left foot there. And cause what they call adjacent disc disease. That disc, even if it was perfect before the fusion, that disc is going to break down. You know, it's going to break down. Let's say this is adjacent disc disease. It's going to break down because it's moving and it takes a fulcrum of everything, right?
0: Yeah.
1: Well, I noticed a patient about a year and a half ago, started to have the beginning of degenerative disc disease. I treat him for arthritis, you know, other stuff. And I gave him an epidural for the pinched nerves because, you know, when it starts to break down the disc, you see the hole where that nerve is?
0: Yeah.
1: It's supposed to be that big. Now it gets smaller when the disc gets smaller. So to pinch the nerves and then the nerves swell up like that. I did the, I put the Viadisc in, and usually after a year, when you have the beginning of adjacent disc disease, which is the advancing of degenerative disc disease, a year and a half later, I did a new MRI for something else. It was the same. They had the beginning of degenerative disc disease. By now, after a year, it's going to be more advanced. And I've seen it advance in 6 months.
0: Yeah.
1: Once it starts, you know. But so I've seen it myself with the Viadisc. It actually stops it and it gets rid of the discogenic pain.
0: Right.
1: That's the most important thing. And what, you know, that's one of the important things. I think one of the most important things, if somebody like me who really doesn't suffer from back pain, but I have the beginning of degenerative disc disease, which is, you know, for my age, it's pretty good. I got a pretty good back after all the stuff that I've done. I think if you give it to somebody preventatively, especially not like me, especially somebody young who has genetically a bad back. In other words,
0: right.
1: Some people are predisposed to have degenerative disc disease and all the complications thereafter. And you, if you put this in as a preventative, right? You put it as a preventative. Look how much money the insurance companies. I mean, they're smart, but see, they don't. They're not smart to the point where they can prevent having to pay for all the stuff that I do today on patients.
0: Right.
1: It probably won't be good for the future for an interventional pain doc because these are new technologies, new inventions that will prevent it.
0: Mm.
1: If you prevent cancer, all the drug companies are not going to make anti-cancer drugs anymore.
0: Right.
1: You're not going to do cancer surgery. You're not going to do chemotherapy. You're not going to do radiation therapy, which, by the way, people say that it's already out to cure cancer, but you got the lobbyists out there paying off, you know, whoever the hell's invented it to the point where they might, you know, it's all theory.
0: Well, that's a theory we all think, that somebody's already invented the cure for cancer, but they're holding it back because it's more money.
1: They say if Trump invented the cure for cancer.
0: Did they?
1: They say if Trump invented the cure for cancer.
0: Yeah.
1: They'd find something wrong with it.
0: Of course.
1: Like what, I heard that joke about something wrong with, in other words, I don't know, but no matter what he does, not to get political, no matter what he does, they hate it.
0: They hate it.
1: Anyway, that's my political statement for this thing. But I'm not going to tell you whether I'm Democrat or Republican. I'm going to keep you guys guessing.
0: She says, yes. Wait, Brenda Starr says, yes, Meg. Don't wait. Dr. Jasper is the best. Smiley face.
1: Well, thank you, Brenda.
0: Brenda's awesome.
1: Yeah.
0: She's a constant listener. So is Chris Cullen. I haven't seen him today.
1: Chris Cullen is getting the Viadisc.
0: Is he really?
1: He's actually, I wasn't supposed to tell you because that's a...
0: Well, he's a part of our show now.
1: Yeah, he's part of the show. He's getting the Viadisc and he's happy with it so far. And what it's going to do for him is prevent it from getting worse.
0: That's great.
1: Because he's got a bad back.
0: I think of Viadiscs in my future eventually. I can see that.
1: Well, I mean, you don't... Well, yeah, because you're not Medicare. How old are you?
0: 52.
1: Oh, yeah, you got a long time to go.
0: Really? Yeah.
1: Well, yeah, you got to be 65.
0: Oh.
1: Or disabled.
0: I'm disabled.
1: Yeah, so you probably can get it.
0: Yeah.
1: You know, you got Medicare, right?
0: Mm-hmm.
1: Yeah, Medicare. You know, people who are disabled... A lot of people are disabled because they inherited the old timers disease early, or they injured themselves.
0: Well, I had a rough physical life though. Yeah, you know,
1: you were a stuntman, right?
0: Yeah, just petty stuff, but still, I treated my body roughly. I would do flips and rolls, like in a comedy style, and I look back.
1: You were like Jerry Lewis.
0: Yeah, exactly.
1: Jerry Lewis. He had the worst back in the world. Why? Because he remember, I don't know if anybody, I'm sure this.
0: I didn't know he had a bad back. Here.
1: You got to see some of his old movies, how he used to, he did it all his own stunt work and he would fall and roll over.
0: Oh, yeah.
1: I mean, it was funny as hell, but it wasn't funny. He had multiple spine surgeries. And when I was doing, when I was started doing this stuff, he was still alive getting these spine surgeries. And he probably just had spinal stenosis that we could have treated easy.
0: Your reason why they, he did all that, and same with the Three Stooges, was because they had to make the sounds loud enough for the microphones to pick it up. So they actually had to hit each other really hard or do those rolls really hard and physical just so it would pick up on the, you know, on the mics. Stuff. Yeah.
1: You're in the show, show biz.
0: Yeah. Well, I'm a big fan. So, yeah.
1: Yeah. Anyway, what were we talking about?
0: We were talking about degenerative disc disease and Viadisc.
1: Yeah, we talked about the snowbirds coming in.
0: Oh yeah, the snowbirds.
1: The snowbirds. Yeah, there's a lot of them feeling good today. You know, I mean, I treated so many in the last 3 weeks.
0: Yeah,
1: and probably calmed down a little bit. And you know, the podcast. I don't know how many people are really listening to the podcast.
0: Yeah, we got a bunch of people.
1: We got to figure out. Well, first of all, I got to be more consistent.
0: Sure.
1: Right.
0: Sure.
1: I'm not consistent because of the fact that, you know, how much you're going to talk about people.
0: Well, you never know what you're going to talk about, though. You can come out with a story and that's entertaining enough. You know, I mean, I love just coming in. I do this show with you. How often? I mean, like, we've been doing this for years, but I still love coming in and seeing what you have to say. And even I learn so much from just sitting across from this man.
1: Yeah, we had a couple of stories. Any good stories that came up the last few weeks?
0: Oh, well, I just want to announce to everybody that we will be sponsoring the World Cup this year, okay, locally. And so you'll see the commercials brought to you by Jasper Spine Institute. And as always, as we do every single year, we are sponsoring Shark Week. And so that's a big deal. But our summer's all set up for everyone coming in. And if you plan on coming down to the Jersey Shore and you have a relative that you're bringing who's suffering from pain, if you're in town, stop by Jasper Spine Institute. See what he says. See what he can do for them. I guarantee you, he can do something. He can fix something in there to make your loved one or your, you know, whatever, feel a damn side better.
1: I got a story about a new patient that I got this week.
0: What's that?
1: Monday. I had a patient that comes into the office with his wife. His wife I treated 2 years ago. And the wife had severe pain shooting down her leg.
0: Well, Vincenzo says good morning, but Brenda Starr says, I love anything you talk about.
1: Well, thank you, Brenda.
0: Yeah.
1: Well, you're going to like this one. This is a little bit, you know, I got to really calm down my Italian New Jersey heritage when I hear something like this. Right? I mean, it's very hard. Listen, I'm 70 years old. I'm supposed to be calm. I'm supposed to rationalize things.
0: Yeah.
1: But when I hear stories like this, it's very hard to rationalize, right? This lady, I operated on her 2 years ago. She had severe pain shooting down her leg. I did an endoscopic surgery on her.
0: Mm.
1: She's not Medicare. The insurance company paid me, but probably paid me very little money for this. You know, maybe just enough money to pay the overhead. Whereas a friend of mine called and said another doctor is going to do it in New Jersey, the same type of basic procedure, and charge him $30,000 cash.
0: Oh, my God.
1: I don't charge patients $30,000. I should, but I don't.
0: Yeah.
1: You know, I'm not like that. You know, how do you expect these people to pay? Anyway, I took whatever the insurance companies pay for. I got rid of all her pain. She had a herniated disc like this, pinching the nerve coming out of the spine. I went in there with an endoscope, with a little 4-millimeter incision. I don't know if I have the thing laying around here. A 4-millimeter incision. Yes, I got it, but don't worry about it.
0: Okay.
1: And I went in. It's a scope. I got it on a monitor, and I see everything. I took it out. She came back 100% pain-free. 2 years later, she comes back with her husband. And the husband is 51 years old, 52 years old. He can barely walk. He's walking like he's drunk. He's like grabbing onto things. Like he's not drunk, but he's walking like he's drunk. He has hardly any control of his feet and even his arms to a certain extent. And I said, this guy's got something wrong with his cervical spine. I look at his cervical spine. He's got severe stenosis where the central canal and the cervical spine is closed down. And it's not closing down on nerves. It's closing down on the spinal cord.
0: Oh.
1: And the spinal cord is where all the nerves come out of the brain to go to the lower extremities or anything below the neck. So this guy has got severe stenosis that, you know, I can't treat severe stenosis. You know, remember I say, I avoid every possible way to send people for major spine surgery. And which, by the way, you know, I sent the patient to Dr. Radcliffe.
0: Mm.
1: And he's great. He's a great doctor. I sent him to Dr. Radcliffe. Let's get back. And he's going to treat him. Right? Mm. But she says, doctor, I am so upset. I went to a doctor down South Jersey who I don't know. This guy doesn't know me. And she told him that I'm going to go after this for a second opinion at Dr. Jasper's office for my husband. He says, that guy is an effing something something, and what he does is all a joke, and none of it works. That's what he said. The guy doesn't even know me.
0: Right.
1: How could somebody say that doesn't know me? I might say something bad about somebody who I know that's bad, you know? But never about a doctor.
0: You don't talk badly about other doctors. No, it's just not done.
1: No.
0: Yeah.
1: You know what she said? She goes, I walked out of there, but I told him off. How could you say what Dr. Jasper does is a joke? Dr. Jasper operated, he didn't notice. Dr. Jasper operated on me 2 years ago at severe pain, sciatica pain down my leg. He made a 4-millimeter incision, went in with an endoscope. She knew what I did.
0: Mm.
1: Went in with an endoscope in 20 minutes, took the herniation out, and I am still pain-free. You know what he says to her? She's a bus driver. She couldn't drive her bus anymore.
0: Oh, wow, yeah.
1: Right? She went right back a week later, drove her bus, and still driving the bus. And he goes, I bet you you still have pain. Can you imagine saying something stupid like, she goes, still have pain? She goes, I'm 55 years old. I have pain of a 55-year-old who drives a bus for a living.
0: Yeah.
1: You know, I got some back pain, which Dr. Jasper said he could take care of. I got back pain. But I don't have that sciatica pain that I could not walk. I couldn't function. I couldn't eat. I couldn't go to work.
0: Sometimes I couldn't sleep at night.
1: I wanted the patient's. I wanted that doctor's name.
0: Mm.
1: I wanted his name. I wrote down her name. And I wrote down the doctor's name who referred her to him. I got so upset about it. I really shouldn't get upset about that. My mother always told me, people act like that. People act like that who are jealous of you.
0: Yeah.
1: Because I used to get so upset. I still get upset when somebody doesn't like me. She goes, those people don't like you because they don't know you and they're jealous of you. So you know what I did?
0: But she also said that if you got someone like that and you're really upset, put them in the freezer.
1: Guess what? I put the name in the freezer.
0: Did you really?
1: I put the name in the freezer. Why? Because I was going to go over there. I was going to call a guy, confront the guy, report him to the State Board of Medical Examiner. I was so.
0: Yeah.
1: So what I did was I said, you know what? Let me make the doctor aware of who he's sending patients to.
0: Right.
1: How they're saying bad things about doctors they don't even know, out of jealousy. So I figured, let me call that guy. So I call the doctor that sent him. First of all, normally you get a nurse or somebody, a secretary. Well, how can I help you, Dr. Jasper? I said, I'd like to talk to Dr. So-and-so. Well, no, how can I help you? I said, you really can't help me. Is it about a patient? Yeah, it's about a patient. What's the patient's name? I gave the patient's name. Okay, how can I help you? I said, you can't help me. I want to talk to Dr. So-and-so specifically about this patient, about what happened.
0: Right.
1: Okay. I waited 10, 15 minutes. Meantime, I got 45 patients in the office, but I made the time to do this. He gets on the phone. And he gets on the phone with some off the wall accent. I can understand half he's saying.
0: Mm.
1: Right. And then I try to give, he says, what's the patient's name? I gave the patient's name. He goes, and then he repeats it with something else. And I spelt it to him. I had to spell it for him four times.
0: Mm.
1: Right. And he goes, all right, what's the problem? And I already told him what the problem was. And he goes, what's the doctor's name? And I tried to, after three times of spelling the doc, I said, you don't know this doctor? He goes, no. And I hung up on him.
0: Yeah.
1: I was on the phone for 15 minutes with this idiot who doesn't know who the patient is, which is okay. Somebody calls me, say, I got a patient by the name of this. I probably don't know who it is. I got to look it up.
0: You have to see their face.
1: But if they call my office, the nurse will take the name down, the secretary will give it to the nurse. The nurse will look it up. And before I talk to the doctor, I know everything about that patient.
0: Right.
1: Right. Which is the way you're supposed to do it. I got so fed up. I said, you know what? I'll take care of this guy. Name's going in the freezer.
0: That's it.
1: That's all you got to do.
0: That's all you got to do. Actually, if you look in his freezer, you'll see little faces in the frost in the back of it. Looking out.
1: My mother taught me that. And you know what? She says, it's, you don't put it in there because you don't want to do any harm to anybody.
0: Right, right.
1: People want to do harm to you. These are the people you put in the freezer. It's an old Sicilian thing. And you put them in the freezer. Guess what it does? It protects you from them.
0: Yeah, yeah.
1: And believe me, you ask a few of the people that's me over in the past,
0: right?
1: They'll tell you. And sometimes it takes more than just, you know, putting some kind of barrier in front of me. Mm-hmm. Sometimes it takes these people some bad out of their life. I hate to say it.
0: Yeah.
1: Don't be barking up the wrong tree here.
0: We have Neil. Neil says, your whole staff is great. We have your niece.
1: Colapso.
0: Daniela. She says, his niece says hi also and don't ever change. LOL.
1: Daniela, when's the baby coming? She's in her last trimester.
0: Oh, is she?
1: Yeah.
0: Oh. Vincenza says, I had that surgery from you. Truly a miracle. My pain was gone.
1: Yeah, how many years ago was that, Vincenza? Now, that's my sister talking.
0: Yeah.
1: And they say it's unethical to operate on family members. Well, who else is going to do it?
0: Who else is going to do it? Who else are you going to trust besides somebody?
1: Do endoscopic surgery on your family.
0: Vincenza is also known as Moon Jasper Gem, the psychic online. So if you need a good psychic, Moon Jasper Gem is the one. Then we got Nicole, our beautiful nurse.
1: What? Was it Nicole?
0: Yeah.
1: Nicole, what are you doing on a beautiful Saturday like today?
0: She's rained
1: out.
0: She's out
1: of her plans. Sailing or something.
0: She says, nice shirt, Doc.
1: Look, Vincenza says she puts names in the freezer too.
0: Yeah.
1: She must have got that from our mother.
0: Yeah.
1: And she said she had the surgery 2013.
0: Right.
1: How many years ago was that? 13?
0: Yeah. Yeah. 2006. Yeah. 26. Yeah. 13.
1: 13?
0: Is it?
1: 23? That's 13 years ago.
0: Yeah.
1: 13 years ago, she had it. Who says these are just temporary procedures?
0: Yeah.
1: A lot of responses, people here.
0: Oh, and Daniela says, I do the freezer.
1: Daniela puts the people in the freezer, too. Why? Because her grandmother was my mother. She knows.
0: Yeah,
1: Works, right, Daniela?
0: Yeah, you got to lock them up somewhere. You know, it's better in the freezer than in your head.
1: I came back from college one time, opened up the freezer, and all these papers come flying out. I said, Mom, what the hell is this? She goes, put them back. Put them back.
0: That's fantastic. I remember one time. Go ahead.
1: I remember one time this guy stole, he was actually my partner, and he stole $250,000 from me out of the practice. And I called him.
0: Mm.
1: You know what his first words were? You don't know what his first words were?
0: Yeah.
1: Okay, I'm so sorry. I'll do whatever I can to pay you back. Please don't put me in the freezer. I swear to God.
0: Because people know.
1: Yeah, because I was his partner for a while, and he knew the consequences of getting his name in the freezer. Guess what? It's still in the freezer.
0: No, I tell new hires when they come in, right? And they think, oh, is he mad at me? Is he mad? Because you get passionate and your voice gets loud, but you're not yelling at anybody. And I said, well, if you really are worried that he's mad at you, just check the freezer. Okay. If you're not in there, you're cool.
1: No, I mean, if I get mad at somebody, I don't put them in the freezer.
0: No.
1: I put people in the freezer like this guy. This guy is trying to hurt me.
0: Mm.
1: He's a surgeon. He knows what I do takes work away from him, even though the guy's probably 50 miles away.
0: Right.
1: But they got this family surgeon against doing anything that we do that works. And I don't know whether it's because they make more money doing it or some doctors, I think, are honest. I think that this is the only surgery that you can do what they do.
0: Yeah.
1: Who the hell knows?
0: Yeah. But one thing everybody needs to know, once you get in the freezer, there's no getting out. You're in there.
1: Yeah. unless for some strange reason the person dies, then I'll take them out.
0: Oh, that's nice, Doc. Yeah, that's nice.
1: For some strange reason.
0: For some strange reason.
1: Which is usually an accident.
0: Yeah, yeah.
1: So we not only talk about pain on today, which we're finishing up here because you got to do your show.
0: Yeah.
1: You know, we're finishing. We finish it off with a little bit of laughter.
0: Sure.
1: And you know, most of this stuff is true, but not true. We just try to make people laugh.
0: Yeah. If you know Doc, right? You love him. That's it. You know, he's the one of the great. He's a character.
1: Well, thank you.
0: Yeah, you're the craziest character I've ever met, but you're also the most stand-up guy I've ever met.
1: Thanks.
0: Yeah.
1: Thanks. All right, everybody. Jeremy, what kind of show you got next? Tell the fans over here.
0: Okay. Yeah. So I have a show called Of What Remains with Jeremy Vickers, and I talk about growing up in the late 70s and early 80s. And what's so different today compared to then? And I'm loving it. I love it.
1: Well, I'm sure you got a great following, probably more than me.
0: No, you got a lot now. Yeah, you got a lot.
1: All right, everybody. Thank you very much for listening. Call us at 732-262-0700. I can fix that.
0: You can fix that. Brenda Starr says she's laughing. She says, you're killing me, Doc.
1: All right, brother. Can't wait to see you.
0: All right, yeah. So, if you want to make an appointment with Dr. Jasper, like he said, it's 732-262-0700. 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
10: 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We'll separate the headlines from what really matters, discuss practical strategies you can put to work, and help you think differently about your money. 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Stay with us. 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It's time for a mid-year financial checkup. We're going to give you seven questions that could improve your financial future. We've officially reached halfway point of the year. And while many people schedule physicals or routine maintenance for their homes and cars, very few stop to perform a mid-year checkup on their finances. And that's a big mistake. Markets have moved. Interest rates remain elevated. Tax laws continue to evolve. And your own life may have changed since January. A mid-year financial review isn't about reacting to headlines. It's about making sure your financial plan will work in spite of them. Today, we'll go over the seven areas every investor should review before year end and why working with a financial quarterback team can help you uncover opportunities you may not even realize exist. Question number one, has your portfolio drifted away from your original plan? The investments you chose 6 months ago may or may not represent the allocation you have today. If one part of your portfolio has significantly outperformed the rest, you could be taking more risk than you intended. Rebalancing isn't about chasing returns. It's about keeping your portfolio aligned with your goals. 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We aren't reacting emotionally to markets. We're making sure investments continue to match your long-term objectives. Sometimes doing nothing is the right answer. Sometimes small adjustments today can prevent bigger problems tomorrow. Number two, are you missing tax planning opportunities? Most people think about taxes in March or April, and that's already too late. The best tax planning happens before the end of the year. Mid-year is an ideal time to review tax strategies, Roth conversion opportunities, tax loss

0: 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Maybe you've changed jobs. Maybe you've started thinking more seriously about retirement. Life changes should trigger financial planning changes. 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Insurance coverage limits may be increased or decreased. 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And retirement income planning strategies should evolve as your life changes. A financial plan shouldn't sit in a drawer. It should grow with you. Are you holding too much cash or not enough? High interest rates have made cash or things like fixed annuities more attractive than in recent years. But there's a difference between a healthy emergency fund and allowing too much cash to slowly lose purchasing power to inflation over time. At the same time, some investors remain fully invested without enough liquidity to handle unexpected expenses. The right balance depends on your goals, your income needs, and your comfort level, not on what everyone else is doing. A good rule of thumb is 6 months to 1 year of living expenses in the bank. Anything beyond that's a little too much for an emergency fund. The right balance depends on your goals, your income needs, and your personal comfort level, not on what everyone else is doing. Question number six, have you reviewed your estate plan? One of the biggest mistakes we see isn't having outdated investments, it's having outdated documents with regard to estate planning. Are your beneficiaries current? I have seen people whose exes are beneficiaries. Hey, your ex-wife's a beneficiary. Did you know that? Nope. What? Ridiculous. Update your beneficiaries. Is your will up to date? Have you reviewed powers of attorney and healthcare directives? Does your family know where important documents are located? Estate planning isn't just about passing on money. It's about reducing stress and confusion for the people you love. Question number seven. Do you actually have a coordinated financial plan? This is the question that ties everything together. Investment management, tax planning, retirement income planning, legacy or insurance planning, estate planning, social security planning, and healthcare planning. We call them the six game-changing playbooks. Too often these pieces are handled separately, if they're handled at all. And that's why we call ourselves the financial quarterback team. Just like the quarterback coordinates the offense, we help you coordinate the different parts of your financial life so they're all working toward the same goal. A drawer full of account statements isn't a financial plan. A coordinated strategy is.
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0: What kind of tax planning opportunities disappear if you wait until tax season?
1: Virtually everything. Solar, charitable, real estate, buying a copier, taking advantage of the gross vehicle weight rating. Want to get a new car for the business that I can write off. There is a write-off of $6,000. Did we ever talk about this on the show? Mm-hmm. Did we or no?
0: I don't think so.
1: And if you buy a vehicle over 6,000 pounds, you can get a special deduction and you can lower your taxable income. And it's pretty cool. You can get a tax deduction, not a credit, which lowers your taxable income over time, rather than providing a dollar for dollar credit. Used vehicles can qualify. And the IRS looks at something called gross vehicle weight rating, which is typically on your driver's door jamb. You can check your specifics. The vehicle must be used more than half time to get this. And heavy SUVs have a cap, which is kind of new for 2026. So it's kind of a bummer, actually. That, I think, got passed because of Instagram promoting this so much.
0: Really?
1: Yeah.
0: That's a bummer.
1: People were getting like G-Wagons. Oh. And writing off the whole $150,000.
0: Jeez. Okay.
1: I might do it. But so yeah, if you get a Mercedes, there's a lot that could get it. A Maybach gets it? That's pretty cool.
0: That's crazy.
1: It's about the GVWR. So a Bentley gets it.
0: Wow.
1: BMW X5.
0: Oh.
1: X6. Buick Enclave get it. Chevy Traverse gets it.
0: And what does this have to do with how heavy the vehicle is?
1: How heavy the vehicle is.
0: Wow, okay.
1: So if you get this, you get a special write-off. The Model X gets it. The Tundra, or the 4Runner. The Rivian gets it. Pretty cool, huh?
0: Yeah, really. I guess I picked the wrong car.
1: What kind of car do you have?
0: I have the BMW X1, so I should have gone up a couple models.
1: Yeah, and you could have got a big write-off.
0: Yeah.
1: But that's only if you have an LLC.
0: Well, I guess I'll have to think about that for my next car.
1: Yeah, so I'm trying to look. What car do I want? I'm kind of getting sick of my car.
0: Didn't you want the Cybertruck?
1: Yeah, there's some reasons I don't like it.
0: Okay.
1: It gives me a headache. The Tesla. I don't know about the battery. I feel like I'm getting like EMFs.
0: Oh, that's a good reason to opt out then.
1: So, but this, so heavy SUVs, which is pretty interesting, have a deduction cap. Oh, that stinks. They didn't have that cap.
0: Yeah.
1: I should have bought one.
0: Oh, no.
1: That really stinks. So, I can't believe this.
0: Do you think it'll ever come back?
1: No, because I think
0: the opportunity's gone.
1: I think Instagram just promoted this so much.
0: Oh, no.
1: Wow. That's crazy. I got to look this up. I didn't know that.
0: Is it a recent change?
1: Yeah. It's capped. It hadn't. Okay, so certain vehicles that have more than 9 seats with a qualifying, it's crazy.
0: More than 9 seats?
1: Yeah. Mm. That stings. Man. So if you buy a $100,000 car, and let's say you use it for 80-90% business use, I don't know, you can get, pretty crazy. Just trying to figure this out. And you buy a $100,000 car, right? And you're in a high tax bracket, you get a $22,000 federal tax savings.
0: Oh, wow.
1: And then, but the crazy thing, it's pretty crazy though. You don't get it anymore. Man, I should have bought a car last year.
0: Yeah.
1: I did, but I didn't. That's so, I had no clue. It was, when was the One Big Beautiful Bill passed? This year?
0: Oh, no, I think it was 2025 now.
1: Man, that's crazy. So if you use, so the net cost, so if you buy a, but I thought there's a cap. I don't know the whole. So like if you buy a $100,000 car and use it 80% business use, you get a 1-year deduction of 80 grand.
0: Wow.
1: And then you get accelerated depreciation of 22. So you get, so it basically amounts to a car that's 100 grand is like 70 grand.
0: Mm-hmm.
1: It's not bad though.
0: No, definitely not.
1: But I mean, it's crazy that large SUVs are 100 grand now.
0: I mean, I feel like that's kind of on the lower end too. I think there are some that are way more.
1: I have no clue which GVWR car should I buy? G-Wagon?
0: I think that's probably the one.
1: Really?
0: Yeah.
1: You like it?
0: They just look so cool.
1: It's a lot of money. No.
0: Yeah.
1: Kind of cheap.
0: So maybe the Buick then? I mean, there are a lot of really good options on there.
1: I don't know. We'll see. It's there's a lot of cars. I mean, I'm looking at what else. 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So you got the vehicle list. This is pretty crazy. 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True commercial vehicles. 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SUVs used to be fully written off.
0: Wow. When did that stop being a thing?
1: Just with this, if it was done a certain way.
0: Please.
1: Heavy SUVs get a $32,000 maximum. 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
0: Whoa.
1: So I've thought about buying like a Sprinter van.
0: Mm-hmm.
1: Passenger vehicles, 20,000. So it's pretty crazy, right?
0: Yeah, it is.
1: 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It's kind of cool. Compare that to the standard, you'd wait 5 years for the same write-off.
0: Wow.
1: So the it's pretty crazy. And then you could get, you basically can get a really nice, this also happens with machinery, vehicles, computers, software. Bonus depreciation is a pretty cool thing. So
0: yeah,
1: be a lot of fun. Go ahead.
0: I was just going to say something to consider when you're doing your mid-year review.
1: Exactly. But that's my point. You don't want to do this in, went on a big tangent. But I think this really underscores the need to do this now. I tried to do this, by the way, last year. I went around looking for cars.
0: And what happened?
1: I was going to buy a Cybertruck.
0: I know. Remember? I remember.
1: I just felt sick when I bought it. When I test drove it.
0: Oh, I was going to say you bought it.
1: Like it created this optical.
0: Oh, like actually physically sick?
1: Yeah.
0: Oh, wow. I mean, I guess I could kind of see that. It's like a spaceship in there.
1: What about the Rivian?
0: The Rivian is very cool. Or have you seen the Ineos? I think it's called. That's a very cool car.
1: So if I get the Max Pack Rivian, I don't know. I saw it. I wasn't in love with it.
0: The like the big SUV Rivian or like the truck Rivian?
1: Yeah.
0: Okay.
1: How much is it?
0: Oh, I have no idea.
1: There's still like 124 grand.
0: Is that an electric vehicle?
1: Yeah.
0: Yeah.
1: I mean, looks cool. I mean, do we really? It's pretty crazy. Are people really buying these?
0: My neighbor has one.
1: Do they like it?
0: They've had it for a while.
1: I don't. They have a big, I mean, it's kind of a boxy looking standard.
0: But have you noticed? I feel like that's the style that all the cars have been starting to look like the Toyota.
1: Yeah, it looks like the Bronco.
0: Yeah.
1: To be honest.
0: They're all starting to kind of look like each other.
1: Yeah. Why is that?
0: I don't know. You know, there's trends.
1: I don't know. Trendy. So that's why tax trends, you got to do them now, people.
0: Yes, exactly. So back to my questions. How do you know if your investment portfolio has drifted away from your original strategy?
1: Well, you got to think about right now, AI chips have gone up. Are you rebalancing your portfolio? If 5% of your portfolio was AI chips or 20%, was technology, and now it's 30%. You are going to be broadly exposed to a broad market decline. Maybe now is the time to rebalance and buy some things that are maybe more conservative. So we can monitor a portfolio for fees, drift from your original intention, and conservatism, if that's something you want. There's this great software we use to test the risk of a portfolio to see if it could withstand a broader market decline.
0: Mm-hmm. And you touched on before a little bit about different scenarios that would maybe make you have to do a review of your financial plan. I know you spoke about making sure you update your beneficiaries. Are there any other life events that should trigger a review of your financial plan?
1: Everything. I mean, basically death, disability, divorce, remarriage. But these are things like when you lose a spouse, do you really want to think about your money? No, but you got to. I mean, I have people, they sometimes wait a year or two after their spouse dies to come see us. And they're like, well, somebody told me I should wait a year. Yeah, that's like if you want to move. You should give that a year. But things need to be revised right away because let's say you're like my parents and one spouse dies 6 months after the spouse that was left behind. Like, you don't. So my mother died 6 months after my father. If she waited 6 months or 7 months to reevaluate her portfolio or beneficiaries, it would have been too late.
0: Now, why is the coordination between taxes, investments, retirement income, and estate planning so important?
1: Because few people lack coordination and integration. And when there is a lack of coordination, it can begin to resemble a junk drawer. So it could leave you feeling disorganized, or worse, your plan's inefficient. You're paying taxes that you shouldn't have had to pay. And having a coordinating and integrated plan is probably the most important thing that people don't do. The coordination and integration based on macroeconomic principles. Few people do it, and they should do it. Organize your financial junk drawer. The second half of the year will bring more headlines, more volatility, more uncertainty. It always does. But financial confidence doesn't come from predicting the future. It comes from having a coordinated and integrated plan that prepares you for it. 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
1: 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Interested parties are strongly encouraged to seek advice from a qualified tax and or legal expert regarding the best opinions for your particular circumstances. Past performance does not equal future results. The national debt recently surpassed $39 trillion, a number so large it's difficult to comprehend. But this isn't just a Washington problem or a political talking point. It's about interest rates. It affects interest rates. Government spending affects inflation, taxation, retirement planning, and ultimately you, your wallet, your purchasing power. One of the biggest long-term consequences of excessive government borrowing is inflation, the stealth tax that quietly reduces every dollar you can buy. While you can't control what happens in Washington, you can build a financial plan that's designed to help protect your family from the effects of inflation. Another impact kind of as an aside, is this income inequality or people calling for an affordability crisis. And then they think the government's going to save them. So the government prints more money and the income inequality grows only worse. The affordability crisis only gets worse. The numbers are bigger than ever before. Go to the usdebtclock.org, and the US national debt has grown to roughly $39.2 trillion, or about 31.6 trillion held by the public. According to the Congressional Budget Office, debt held by the public now accounts for roughly 101% of the nation's annual GDP, economic output, a level not seen since World War II, and is projected to continue climbing over the next decade. Interest on that budget is becoming one of the fastest growing expenses in the federal budget. And what happens when other countries don't want our debt? Congressional Budget Office projects the federal government alone will spend more than $1 trillion on net interest this year alone. Think about that. Over $1 trillion just to pay interest, not to reduce the debt itself, not for good government programs that everybody likes. Why you should care about government debt? We've touched on it in previous shows, but you may be wondering why I seem so passionate about the national debt. My answer is simple, because I believe it eventually shows up in your wallet with higher prices at the pump, higher prices for milk, bread, eggs. Governments have several ways to deal with growing debt: raise taxes, cut spending, grow the economy faster than the debt, which really the government can't do, or tolerate higher inflation, which is what's happening now and reduces the real value of debt over time. None of those choices are painless. I want to repeat, the reason Mamdani was elected in New York is because the government is printing more money. You notice that there was that Rahm Emanuel quote, "Never let a good crisis go to waste." Think about Mamdani. Does Mamdani say the reason that I was elected is because spending more money didn't work? No, he says we need to spend more money on those programs. It's that we weren't democratic socialist, we were just spending money. Think about that. When a failed policy of spending more money reduces in failure and income inequality and an affordability crisis, only in Washington, only in politics, does the natural response of the politician mean, oh, we didn't spend enough. They never say the problem is debt. Nicole, you're younger than me, I think, by a lot, but
0: no, not that much. No.
1: You look much younger. But so, no, I feel like an old man, but I'm not. But so you're younger than me by a decade, let's say.
0: Yeah.
1: So, do people your age care about the debt?
0: To be honest, I don't think as much as they should.
1: Does anybody ever say, like when I was growing up, there was a guy named Ross Perot. And Democrats that when I went to school with, I mean, I was in high school when Bill Clinton was around, but Bill Clinton was for reduction of the national debt. So was Ross Perot. So was George W. Bush, theoretically, even though he increased the debt. But since George W. Bush, President Obama, President Trump, President Biden, President Trump, they've all not addressed the debt. And when the government prints more money, it makes dollars worth less over time. Does that make sense? Like, is it?
0: Yeah.
1: I don't know why people don't get that. To me, the national debt is a nonpartisan issue. Everybody's going to get screwed, which is what's happening. If you're a family of four, What's the average cost of a family of four right now? I don't know. Let's look. I'm doing an average cost of groceries for a family of four is now $415 a week.
0: Wow. I was going to say like $300. That is a lot more.
1: Well, the it's at between $250 and $415 per week. So, yeah. I mean, I spend $300. We're a family of nine, but I'm spending $300 like a day on food. Not really, but a lot. Mm-hmm. We spend a lot of money on food. So a liberal plan, meaning more name brand items, organic produce, and premium meats, is $1,668 per month just for a family of four. I actually think that's very low because, I mean, so we're a family of nine. Do you want to know what?
0: Are we going to get a real life example?
1: Yeah, should we?
0: Yeah, let's hear it.
1: People are going to.
0: People want to know.
1: So I'm going to Instacart, which is what they add. See, this is the other thing. Do you do like grocery shopping services or no?
0: I do. I try to go to the store when I can, but Instacart just is too easy.
1: So we did just a run for four bottles of half and half and some dumb like protein bars. Okay, this is like true confession.
0: Okay.
1: We bought 2 count Built Puff coconut marshmallows, 2 count keto peanut butter pie protein bars, another Built protein bar. What the heck? They're spending way too much money on protein bars. I gotta talk to my family here. We spent just for this order, guess how much?
0: Remind me, you said 4 bottles of half and half, and how many boxes of protein bars?
1: It's a lot of protein bar boxes. 5.
0: Okay, I'm gonna go $55. Am I way off?
1: I'm $100.
0: $100.
1: Yeah.
0: Oh gosh.
1: $93 subtotal. It's a bag fee of 99 cents. Taxes, tip, fees, $111.
0: Oh wow.
1: Can you believe that?
0: And that's just for protein bars and half and half.
1: Yeah.
0: Jeez.
1: It's crazy. So that's just the last thing we bought on Instacart. Let me tell you the thing before that. Order from Costco, right?
0: Mm-hmm.
1: Do you have an issue where people don't want to deliver to you?
0: No, why?
1: Do you tip a lot?
0: Like, do I tip a lot amount?
1: Yeah.
0: Like I usually 5%. Do like 5%?
1: Yeah.
0: No, I usually do a bit more than that.
1: 10%?
0: Maybe like 15.
1: Whoa.
0: Depending on the order of the like.
1: It's a lot of money. They add money to every order anyway.
0: But I don't think they like with it depends on the service too. Like Instacart, those people are actually going there, picking out the stuff themselves, bagging, updating you if there are, you know, items that are out of stock that need to be replaced.
1: Well, check this out. This is pretty crazy. So we had a Costco run,
0: $266. $266?
1: Yeah.
0: I feel like for Costco, that's not too bad. It's
1: pretty reasonable.
0: Yeah. But like how many items are we talking?
1: A lot.
0: Okay.
1: So far we spent $366 in 2 days.
0: Oh, wow. 2 days.
1: And then there's an order on the 28th. So my point is, now I'm 7 kids, so it's different, but it's getting increasingly more expensive to do this.
0: Yeah, and it's only probably going to keep going up.
1: Pretty crazy, huh?
0: Yeah.
1: So my point is, why do these things cost that much? Labor has increased because of minimum wage increase. So like, every government solution to the problem of income inequality only makes the problem worse. Does that make sense?
0: Mm-hmm.
1: And spending is critical. Okay, so the problem is governments will have to raise taxes, cut spending, and raise your taxes on your 401k. This has a direct impact on your money, not just because of what you see when you buy groceries, but also because government spending is like a wet blanket on the fire of the economy. If we didn't have all the spending of COVID, think about how much growth we would have in the economy. Because the economy is looking great, except for this spending problem, except for the fact that people are feeling that there are two economies, economy for the haves and the economy for the have-nots. None of these choices are painless to deal with the debt. And my biggest concern is inflation, because it's the one people often don't recognize until it's already hurting them. Inflation is the stealth tax. Nobody receives a letter saying, congratulations, your purchasing power has been reduced. It just happens. I mean, I remember I've stopped buying certain things like chips, because you just don't. Like if I buy chips, I like these churro chips. You ever buy them?
0: Oh, yeah, I love do.
1: Because you buy them, you eat the whole thing in one sitting.
0: Because it's so good.
1: It's such a small bag now.
0: Are they the Siete?
1: Yeah.
0: Yeah, those are dangerous.
1: Nobody receives a letter saying, congratulations, your Siete has been reduced. It just happens. Your grocery bill goes up. Your insurance premiums go up. We were even shopping for like lawn furniture.
0: Mm, so expensive.
1: That's gone up like 4 or 5 times.
0: Yep.
1: And let's say you go with the cheaper one at HomeSense. Mm-hmm. We did that a couple of years.
0: Yeah, and it falls apart.
1: My whole thing fell apart.
0: Yeah.
1: In two or three years.
0: Yep.
1: So whereas like when we spent a little more money, like I bought Frontgate, mm-hmm. that lasts like 10 years. So it sometimes matters mm-hmm. what you pay. Your grocery bills goes up. Your insurance premiums go up. Your utility bill goes up. Your retirement income doesn't stretch as far. That's why I call inflation the stealth tax. You never vote on it. You never write a check for it, but you pay it every single day when everyday necessities cost more than they did a few years ago. And the government benefits from that because they just print more money and it dilutes the effect of the debt. Who pays the highest price? Inflation doesn't affect everyone equally. It affects seniors and those on a retirement income budget significantly. It affects families living paycheck to paycheck. They feel it first because most of their income goes towards these necessities. If food costs more, they can't simply stop eating. If gasoline costs more, they still have to get to work. If rent goes up, they still need a place to live. Middle-income families also get squeezed because every extra dollar spent covering higher costs is one less dollar that's available for retirement, for college funding, or investing. Wealthier households often own businesses, real estate, and investments that may be able to keep better with inflation over long periods. That's why inflation tends to hit working families the hardest. You can't control Washington, but you can control your strategy. I can't control what Congress does. I can't control the Federal Reserve, and neither can you. Neither of us can control government borrowing. Hopefully, we both vote against it. But we can control how we prepare. It's why we emphasize owning investments, equities with long-term growth potential, companies that pay you while you wait, in the form of a dividend, and coordinating tax planning, reviewing retirement income strategies, and making sure too much money isn't sitting idle in cash while inflation quietly erodes what a dollar is worth today. The goal isn't to predict what Washington will do next. We know what it'll do. Just spend more money. The goal is to build a plan that's resilient enough to succeed regardless. Now, this is why you need a financial quarterback, the financial quarterback. Government debt affects you more than your investment portfolio. It affects taxes, interest rates, retirement income. It affects how long your savings will last. That's why we believe financial planning has to be coordinated. At the Financial Quarterback team, we help clients build a legendary retirement game plan that brings together investment management, tax planning, retirement income, estate planning, risk management into one comprehensive strategy. You can't eliminate inflation, but you can prepare for it. One of the books that we tell people to read, and maybe we do a segment on it, is Whatever Happened to Penny Candy? There used to be stores that you would go and you buy penny for candy. A penny would buy you candy. Whatever happened to that? Now it's like $1.25 for a stick of gum, if there was such a thing as penny candy. You can't eliminate inflation, but you can prepare for it. You can educate your kids on it, your grandkids, because there will be a day when America has to give a reckoning. There will be a time. We almost saw that in COVID. You remember going to the bank during COVID? Did you go to the bank during COVID and ask them for cash?
0: Ooh, no, I don't think so.
1: And they limited the amount that you could withdraw.
0: Oh, no, what? Actually, there, you know what? I do think I remember that.
1: There is a time coming when money won't be there, when faith in the American economy, there may be a time. It was close in COVID. It was very dangerously close. Where faith in institutions were eroding, where the stock market went down something like 37% in like a month. And it's sort of like how the Depression hit. It happened gradually and then suddenly. And I'm not prophesying that. You know, those types of things do come about once every 100 years. And they happened about 100 years ago. So we're due for it in the next 5-ish years. But think about when people warned of a pandemic. People asked George W. Bush, former president, what was the thing he worried about the most? He said a pandemic, because he had studied history. Then one hit, and we weren't prepared for it. We are not prepared for a pandemic of money printing when printing enough money just doesn't do the intended effect. We were almost there with COVID, kind of lucked out. But there might come a time where we won't luck out. We have to get this under control. Now that's macroly, but you can prepare for these things on a micro level with a coordinated legendary retirement game plan. And that's why we encourage coordination.
0: So you asked me before if people my age care or talk about the national debt. Why should the average American care that the national debt has surpassed $39 trillion?
1: Because it affects the price of the pump. It affects gas, bread, eggs, affects cars. Used to be able to get a new car for, I got a big van before COVID. It was like 40 grand. You know how much that same big van would cost today?
0: Way more.
1: 80 grand just 6 years later. Mm-hmm. I lucked out, kind of right place, right time. I saw how supply constraints, and when COVID ceased and inflation cooled, companies didn't just say, oh, we're going back to the old price. No, it's a new normal because labor costs increased dramatically. So it plays a role in everything.
0: So you referred to inflation as a stealth tax before. What do you mean by that?
1: It's hidden. People don't vote for it. They don't feel it until it's too late. And they don't know. They don't even know that it is a tax, because what it does is by printing more dollars, it inflates away the national debt. So you have to work twice as hard just to pay your bills now.
0: And why is it that inflation often hits middle and lower income families the hardest?
1: Because lower income families are more sensitive to a price of milk increase or a price of a carton of eggs, what it would cost, or a gallon of milk. So for middle income families, it affects college planning, retirement planning. It erodes disposable income. So it makes you feel way poorer, where most of the time with higher income, they can just increase the cost of their services. You know, what does Jeff Bezos do? He's increasing the price of Prime. What does Costco do? They increase their membership. Or, you know, it doesn't happen. Lower income families just can't increase their salary.
0: How can investors protect themselves if inflation remains elevated over the long term?
1: I think you invest in stocks for the long term because stocks are able to pass on those price increases. So think about Pepsi stock or Coke stock or McDonald's stock or Hershey's stock. A candy bar that cost, I don't know, $3. If inflation goes up, it'll cost $3.30. That's a 10% increase to offset the effects of inflation, but you don't feel that as much as you would other products. So by buying stocks in industries that are more resilient to inflation, that will help you. Also adding in things that are counter dollar plays like gold or silver.
0: What role does a coordinated financial plan play in preparing for economic uncertainty?
1: It provides a central role, learning all six things. What are the uncertainties? Well, with our six game-changing playbooks, they really cover every uncertainty. Investment management covers the inflation uncertainty. Tax planning covers the tax planning uncertainty. Estate planning uncovers the uncertainty of death or how your loved ones would fight over your money after you're gone. Healthcare planning uncovers the uncertainty of a long-term care event or disability. 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If you'd like help building a coordinated strategy that addresses inflation, taxes, retirement income, and long-term wealth preservation, call the Financial Quarterback team today at 888-988-JOSH. 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
4: 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All investment strategies have the potential for profit or loss. Investment strategies such as asset allocation, diversification, or rebalancing do not assure or guarantee better performance and cannot eliminate the risk of investment losses. Any references to specific securities, stock tickers, companies, or investment products are for informational purposes only and should not be construed as a recommendation to buy, sell, or hold any security. There are no guarantees that a portfolio employing these or any other strategy will outperform. A portfolio that does not engage in such strategies this broadcast should not be construed by any client or prospective client as a solicitation to affect or attempt to affect transactions in securities or the rendering of personalized investment advice. Due to various factors, including changing market conditions, the information discussed in this broadcast may no longer be reflective of current positions or recommendations. While information presented is believed to be factual and up to date, Josh Jelinski and Wealth Quarterback do not guarantee its accuracy, and it should not be regarded as a complete analysis. Statements made by guests or callers reflect their own views and opinions, and do not necessarily reflect the views of Jelinski Advisory Group, Inc. or Wealth Quarterback, LLC, nor should they be construed as investment recommendations or advice of the subjects discussed. The tax and estate planning information discussed is general in nature, is provided for informational purposes only, and should not be construed as legal or tax advice. Listeners should consult an attorney or tax professional regarding their specific legal or tax situation. Investment advisory services offered through Wealth Quarterback, LLC.
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Greetings, it's Tom Tremby with you on a Sunday morning at the Jersey Shore. The long 4th of July weekend in progress, celebrating the 250th anniversary of America. It's John Mellencamp on 92.7 WOBM. 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

It's still Sunday. Still some time before you got to go back to work. 92.7 WOBM. The hits, 80s, 90s, and more. A whole lot of fireworks last night for America's 250th birthday. Mother Nature even getting in on the act. May have seen the heat lightning off to the west, but she was kind enough to hold off on the rain for the most part until after the fireworks were done.

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8: 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That decision, confirmed by Commerce Secretary Howard Lutnick, allows the artificial intelligence company to give the public access to Mythos and Fable, as Asian companies offer similar models. For months, Anthropic has also battled the Trump administration over Pentagon policies. Etched continues to cash in on the AI chip business. The NVIDIA competitor now has a valuation of $5 billion. Etched has banked $1 billion on orders for its so-called frontier inference clusters. Meta is adding more features to the new live chat feature on Threads. Now includes translation, so more users around the world can join in the discussions. Hosts can invite 3 co-hosts during a live chat in order to better manage conversations. And there's a new deal for the movie Artificial, which is about the firing and reinstatement of Sam Altman. Neon has acquired the global distribution rights from Amazon MGM Studios. The movie is expected to compete in this year's Oscar race, whether OpenAI likes it or not. Tech Report, I'm Mark Mayfield.
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Working hard, or maybe not, on this long 4th of July weekend. 92.7 WOBM. Hits the 80s, 90s, and more. Hope you're hanging in there after the big storms. A lot of trees down and other damage. Still thousands of JCP&L customers without power this morning. Now, if you need them, JCP&L is making free water and ice available at various ShopRite and Acme locations. Those include the Acme's in Barnegat and Seaside Heights, as well as the ShopRite's in Bayville, Brick, Tom's River, Weartown, Lacey, Manchester, Jackson, and Howell, among others. We're inside an awesome 80s and 90s weekend with Kaja Goo Goo

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92.7 WOBM, the hits of the 80s, 90s, and more. Be prepared for thunderstorms later this afternoon with a high of 85. Then for Monday, showers and thunderstorms, high 76. Showers continue into Tuesday with a high of 74. Then the sun's back for Wednesday with a high of 81. Currently 82 degrees in Brick.

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Saying hi to Jessica and Tom's River. Going through a bit of relationship drama this morning. Something about whether or not it was too hot to fire up the grill yesterday.

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1: 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Did you see that video of the huge basking shark swimming just off the shoreline in Seaside Park? The shark was about 12 to 15 feet long, swam for around 10 minutes near the surf line. Now, sharks, usually that means scary, but basking sharks, they mostly eat zooplankton and tiny fish. You're too big. Nothing to worry about.

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It's July, so Kite Night on the Beach is back in Seaside Park. 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
6: The National Institutes of Health has launched a new genome database. It's called All of Us, and some health experts think it could change the direction of personalized medicine. So far, more than 747,000 people have contributed health records and data, which the NIH says makes All of Us the world's largest database of human genomes that's paired with clinical data. People from all ethnic backgrounds are being recruited, and that's providing scientists with information that could help them develop individual treatments for life-threatening diseases. The FDA will allow Zyn nicotine pouches to be marketed with a modified risk claim. Zyn pouches contain nicotine but not tobacco. The FDA is allowing the company to market Zyn's 10 flavors with a claim that using Zyn instead of cigarettes puts you at a lower risk of mouth cancer, heart disease, lung cancer, stroke, emphysema, and chronic bronchitis. Health update. I'm Sarah Lee Kessler.
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92.7 WOBM, the hits of 80s, 90s, and more. My name is Tom Tremblay. Just talking to Tim. He's heading home with his family from LBI. Thanks for checking out WOBM. 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

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It's an awesome 80s and 90s weekend on 92.7 WOBM. The hits of 80s, 90s, and more. If you didn't see enough fireworks for America's 250th birthday yesterday, still some fireworks going on tonight. Lovelets is having their fireworks at 9 p.m. at Centennial Gardens and Gazebo. Also fireworks at Jenkinson's in Point Beach at 9:30 tonight. Lakewood is having its fireworks and drone light show tonight. Starts around 9 p.m. Best place to view it is from North and South Lake Drive. Just look out over the lake.

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92.7 WOBM, the hits of 80s, 90s, and more. So if you haven't had enough big booms this weekend, Joint Base McGuire Dick Slakehurst has High Noise Days scheduled for this Thursday, July 9th and Friday, July 10th. The Sound of Freedom, as we celebrate America's 250th birthday.

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The hits of 80s, 90s, and more. Hi there, my name is Tom Tremblay, and these guys are the Men Without Hats. 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

92.7 WOBM, the hits of the 80s, 90s, and more. Perhaps you've seen the new addition to the Ocean County skyline. Project Purple at Six Flags Great Adventure has been topped off. Work continues at a rapid pace on the new roller coaster set to open next year. 375 feet high. When it opens, you and I are going on it, but you're going to have to hold my hand.

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12: Anthropic no longer needs a license to export powerful AI models. That decision, confirmed by Commerce Secretary Howard Lutnick, allows the artificial intelligence company to give the public access to Mythos and Fable, as Asian companies offer similar models. For months, Anthropic has also battled the Trump administration over Pentagon policies. Etched continues to cash in on the AI chip business. The NVIDIA competitor now has a valuation of $5 billion. Etched has banked $1 billion on orders for its so-called frontier inference clusters. Meta is adding more features to the new live chat feature on Threads. Now includes translation, so more users around the world can join in the discussions. Hosts can invite three co-hosts during a live chat in order to better manage conversations. And there's a new deal for the movie Artificial, which is about the firing and reinstatement of Sam Altman. Neon has acquired the global distribution rights from Amazon MGM Studios. The movie is expected to compete in this year's Oscar race, whether OpenAI likes it or not. Tech Report, I'm Mark Mayfield.
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It's an awesome 80s and 90s weekend on 92.7 WOBM, the hits of 80s, 90s, and more. So this heat wave, drawbridges getting stuck in Point Pleasant, air conditioners quitting all over the place. Maybe somebody could go bribe the weatherman, make it stop. Well, thank you to whoever did. For today, highs right around 85, but look for thunderstorms later on in the afternoon. Then for Monday, it really cools down. Showers and thunderstorms with a high of 76. Those showers continue into Tuesday with a high of 74. And the sun makes its return on Wednesday with a high of 81. However, maybe climbing up back into the 90s towards the end of the week. Right now, it's 85 degrees in Barnegat. 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
17: The National Institutes of Health has launched a new genome database. It's called All of Us, and some health experts think it could change the direction of personalized medicine. So far, more than 747,000 people have contributed health records and data, which the NIH says makes All of Us the world's largest database of human genomes that's paired with clinical data. People from all ethnic backgrounds are being recruited, and that's providing scientists with information that could help them develop individual treatments for life-threatening diseases. The FDA will allow Zyn nicotine pouches to be marketed with a modified risk claim. Zyn pouches contain nicotine but not tobacco. The FDA is allowing the company to market Zyn's 10 flavors with a claim that using Zyn instead of cigarettes puts you at a lower risk of mouth cancer, heart disease, lung cancer, stroke, emphysema, and chronic bronchitis. Health update. I'm Sarah Lee Kessler.
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18: Anthropic no longer needs a license to export powerful AI models. That decision, confirmed by Commerce Secretary Howard Lutnick, allows the artificial intelligence company to give the public access to Mythos and Fable, as Asian companies offer similar models. For months, Anthropic has also battled the Trump administration over Pentagon policies. Etched continues to cash in on the AI chip business. The NVIDIA competitor now has a valuation of $5 billion. Etched has banked $1 billion on orders for its so-called frontier inference clusters. Meta is adding more features to the new live chat feature on Threads. It now includes translation, so more users around the world can join in the discussions. Hosts can invite three co-hosts during a live chat in order to better manage conversations. And there's a new deal for the movie Artificial, which is about the firing and reinstatement of Sam Altman. Neon has acquired the global distribution rights from Amazon MGM Studios. The movie is expected to compete in this year's Oscar race, whether OpenAI likes it or not. Tech Report, I'm Mark Mayfield.
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21: Anthropic no longer needs a license to export powerful AI models. That decision, confirmed by Commerce Secretary Howard Lutnick, allows the artificial intelligence company to give the public access to Mythos and Fable, as Asian companies offer similar models. For months, Anthropic has also battled the Trump administration over Pentagon policies. Etched continues to cash in on the AI chip business. The NVIDIA competitor now has a valuation of $5 billion. Etched has banked $1 billion on orders for its so-called frontier inference clusters. Meta is adding more features to the new live chat feature on Threads. It now includes translation, so more users around the world can join in the discussions. Hosts can invite 3 co-hosts during a live chat in order to better manage conversations. And there's a new deal for the movie Artificial, which is about the firing and reinstatement of Sam Altman. Neon has acquired the global distribution rights from Amazon MGM Studios. The movie is expected to compete in this year's Oscar race, whether OpenAI likes it or not. Tech Report, I'm Mark Mayfield.
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4: The National Institutes of Health has launched a new genome database. It's called All of Us, and some health experts think it could change the direction of personalized medicine. So far, more than 747,000 people have contributed health records and data, which the NIH says makes All of Us the world's largest database of human genomes that's paired with clinical data. People from all ethnic backgrounds are being recruited, and that's providing scientists with information that could help them develop individual treatments for life-threatening diseases. The FDA will allow Zyn nicotine pouches to be marketed with a modified risk claim. Zyn pouches contain nicotine but not tobacco. The FDA is allowing the company to market Zyn's 10 flavors with a claim that using Zyn instead of cigarettes puts you at a lower risk of mouth cancer, heart disease, lung cancer, stroke, emphysema, and chronic bronchitis. Health update, I'm Sarah Lee Kessler.
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2: The National Institutes of Health has launched a new genome database. It's called All of Us, and some health experts think it could change the direction of personalized medicine. So far, more than 747,000 people have contributed health records and data, which the NIH says makes All of Us the world's largest database of human genomes that's paired with clinical data. People from all ethnic backgrounds are being recruited, and that's providing scientists with information that could help them develop individual treatments for life-threatening diseases. The FDA will allow Zyn nicotine pouches to be marketed with a modified risk claim. Zyn pouches contain nicotine but not tobacco. The FDA is allowing the company to market Zyn's 10 flavors with a claim that using Zyn instead of cigarettes puts you at a lower risk of mouth cancer, heart disease, lung cancer, stroke, emphysema, and chronic bronchitis. Health update, I'm Sarah Lee Kessler.
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16: The National Institutes of Health has launched a new genome database. It's called All of Us, and some health experts think it could change the direction of personalized medicine. So far, more than 747,000 people have contributed health records and data, which the NIH says makes All of Us the world's largest database of human genomes that's paired with clinical data. People from all ethnic backgrounds are being recruited, and that's providing scientists with information that could help them develop individual treatments for life-threatening diseases. The FDA will allow Zyn nicotine pouches to be marketed with a modified risk claim. Zyn pouches contain nicotine but not tobacco. The FDA is allowing the company to market Zyn's 10 flavors with a claim that using Zyn instead of cigarettes puts you at a lower risk of mouth cancer, heart disease, lung cancer, stroke, emphysema, and chronic bronchitis. Health update, I'm Sarah Lee Kessler.
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1: The National Institutes of Health has launched a new genome database. It's called All of Us, and some health experts think it could change the direction of personalized medicine. So far, more than 747,000 people have contributed health records and data, which the NIH says makes All of Us the world's largest database of human genomes that's paired with clinical data. People from all ethnic backgrounds are being recruited, and that's providing scientists with information that could help them to develop individual treatments for life-threatening diseases. The FDA will allow Zyn nicotine pouches to be marketed with a modified risk claim. Zyn pouches contain nicotine but not tobacco. The FDA is allowing the company to market Zyn's 10 flavors with a claim that using Zyn instead of cigarettes puts you at a lower risk of mouth cancer, heart disease, lung cancer, stroke, emphysema, and chronic bronchitis. Health update, I'm Sarah Lee Kessler.
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14: 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It's called All of Us, and some health experts think it could change the direction of personalized medicine. So far, more than 747,000 people have contributed health records and data, which the NIH says makes All of Us the world's largest database of human genomes that's paired with clinical data. People from all ethnic backgrounds are being recruited, and that's providing scientists with information that could help them develop individual treatments for life-threatening diseases. 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Zyn pouches contain nicotine but not tobacco. 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Health update, I'm Sarah Lee Kessler.
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9: The National Institutes of Health has launched a new genome database. It's called All of Us, and some health experts think it could change the direction of personalized medicine. So far, more than 747,000 people have contributed health records and data, which the NIH says makes All of Us the world's largest database of human genomes that's paired with clinical data. People from all ethnic backgrounds are being recruited, and that's providing scientists with information that could help them develop individual treatments for life-threatening diseases. The FDA will allow Zyn nicotine pouches to be marketed with a modified risk claim. Zyn pouches contain nicotine but not tobacco. The FDA is allowing the company to market Zyn's 10 flavors with a claim that using Zyn instead of cigarettes puts you at a lower risk of mouth cancer, heart disease, lung cancer, stroke, emphysema, and chronic bronchitis. Health update, I'm Sarah Lee Kessler.
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9: The National Institutes of Health has launched a new genome database. It's called All of Us, and some health experts think it could change the direction of personalized medicine. So far, more than 747,000 people have contributed health records and data, which the NIH says makes All of Us the world's largest database of human genomes that's paired with clinical data. People from all ethnic backgrounds are being recruited, and that's providing scientists with information that could help them develop individual treatments for life-threatening diseases. The FDA will allow Zyn nicotine pouches to be marketed with a modified risk claim. Zyn pouches contain nicotine but not tobacco. The FDA is allowing the company to market Zyn's 10 flavors with a claim that uses

0: Zyn instead of cigarettes puts you at a lower risk of mouth cancer, heart disease, lung cancer, stroke, emphysema, and chronic bronchitis. 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
10: Anthropic no longer needs a license to export powerful AI models. That decision, confirmed by Commerce Secretary Howard Lutnick, allows the artificial intelligence company to give the public access to Mythos and Fable, as Asian companies offer similar models. For months, Anthropic has also battled the Trump administration over Pentagon policies. Etched continues to cash in on the AI chip business. The NVIDIA competitor now has a valuation of $5 billion. Etched has banked $1 billion on orders for its so-called frontier inference clusters. Meta is adding more features to the new live chat feature on Threads. Now includes translation, so more users around the world can join in the discussions. Hosts can invite 3 co-hosts during a live chat in order to better manage conversations. And there's a new deal for the movie Artificial, which is about the firing and reinstatement of Sam Altman. Neon has acquired the global distribution rights from Amazon MGM Studios. The movie is expected to compete in this year's Oscar race, whether OpenAI likes it or not. Tech Report, I'm Mark Mayfield.
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15: Anthropic no longer needs a license to export powerful AI models. That decision, confirmed by Commerce Secretary Howard Lutnick, allows the artificial intelligence company to give the public access to Mythos and Fable, as Asian companies offer similar models. For months, Anthropic has also battled the Trump administration over Pentagon policies. Etched continues to cash in on the AI chip business. The NVIDIA competitor now has a valuation of $5 billion. Etched has banked $1 billion on orders for its so-called frontier inference clusters. Meta is adding more features to the new live chat feature on Threads. Now includes translation, so more users around the world can join in the discussions. Hosts can invite 3 co-hosts during a live chat in order to better manage conversations. And there's a new deal for the movie Artificial, which is about the firing and reinstatement of Sam Altman. Neon has acquired the global distribution rights from Amazon MGM Studios. The movie is expected to compete in this year's Oscar race, whether OpenAI likes it or not. Tech Report, I'm Mark Mayfield.
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11: Anthropic no longer needs a license to export powerful AI models. That decision, confirmed by Commerce Secretary Howard Lutnick, allows the artificial intelligence company to give the public access to Mythos and Fable, as Asian companies offer similar models. For months, Anthropic has also battled the Trump administration over Pentagon policies. Etched continues to cash in on the AI chip business. The NVIDIA competitor now has a valuation of $5 billion. Etched has banked $1 billion on orders for its so-called frontier inference clusters. Meta is adding more features to the new live chat feature on Threads. It now includes translation, so more users around the world can join in the discussions. Hosts can invite 3 co-hosts during a live chat in order to better manage conversations. And there's a new deal for the movie Artificial, which is about the firing and reinstatement of Sam Altman. Neon has acquired the global distribution rights from Amazon MGM Studios. The movie is expected to compete in this year's Oscar race, whether OpenAI likes it or not. Tech Report, I'm Mark Mayfield.
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15: 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That decision, confirmed by Commerce Secretary Howard Lutnick, allows the artificial intelligence company to give the public access to Mythos and Fable, as Asian companies offer similar models. For months, Anthropic has also battled the Trump administration over Pentagon policies. Etched continues to cash in on the AI chip business. The NVIDIA competitor now has a valuation of $5 billion. Etched has banked $1 billion on orders for its so-called frontier inference clusters. Meta is adding more features to the new live chat feature on Threads. Now includes translation, so more users around the world can join in the discussions. Hosts can invite 3 co-hosts during a live chat in order to better manage conversations. And there's a new deal for the movie Artificial, which is about the firing and reinstatement of Sam Altman. Neon has acquired the global distribution rights from Amazon MGM Studios. The movie is expected to compete in this year's Oscar race, whether OpenAI likes it or not. Tech Report, I'm Mark Mayfield.
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0: 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The hits of the 80s, 90s, and more.